0: hasn't seen an officer they don't want to prosecute.
1: What do you think that is? What's the mindset there?
0: Well, is it?
1: I'm gonna add to it. Is it the whole DSA, Mamdani, Alvin Bragg? Down the line, we hate police. Minneapolis
0: so.
1: City Hall, they hate police. There's San Antonio. Are they really in that ball game?
0: San Antonio's not. The administration is. And so, look, when I was DA, Joe, if you remember, I had a law enforcement integrity unit.
1: You were the DA?
0: I was district attorney. You didn't vote for me, obviously, but don't worry about it. But we had a law enforcement integrity unit, meaning if somebody was accused and they were falsely accused, we do our investigation. It was a truth-finding operation. We get them back, exonerate them, get back to work. They got to do their jobs, and I want the good officers serving our community. If they did something wrong, they had trouble because we were tenacious. So law enforcement integrity, meaning we want law enforcement to have integrity.
1: Yeah.
0: So we're going to be in the truth-finding business. In his civil rights division from Joe Gonzalez, not one conviction. We represented most of the officers, or many of them, not one conviction. He's got zero.
1: Well, there's another famous case where officers ended up shooting a woman
0: in the hammer
1: inside of her place. They were called because she was having some sort of an issue, and when they got there, she does something aggressive to them. They take her out.
0: Yes,
1: you defended them too.
0: Yes, sir.
1: Is it because of the climate that I just talked about with the names that I just mentioned? Because I could bring up ICE. ICE is under attack constantly now. Sometimes maybe they do something wrong. There's a case in Minneapolis where a guy was shot. Turns out the ICE agent allegedly made up some of the details. But in the other cases, nobody's facing the music at this point. There have been two cases in the past week that happened, one in Houston, one in Maine, where ICE has killed somebody. And the assumption, Nico, whether we like it or not, is not truth-finding. It's not fact-finding. The assumption is they're bad. Right. They're the Gestapo. They're masked. They are bad. Now, keep in mind, these people, if they ever were in trouble, would call 911 and have law enforcement come and save them. But in the meantime, politically speaking, it's a benefit to the far left, the DSA people, the Democrat Socialists of America people. It's a benefit to them to act like the police are the bad guys. What is that, do you think? As somebody who's been on both sides of the coin, why not just find out what really the hell happened? Why make assumptions because of politics?
0: Because in my opinion, the people on this left that you're describing, they're into power.
1: Yeah,
0: they're not into truth. And so the power at all costs, when they say they're principally based, but they're not principally based. A principle is a principle. It's not a preference. A principle applies to you. It applies to your loved one. It applies. And if you apply these principles and you're wrong, well, then you're wrong. It's a principle.
1: Yeah.
0: They don't believe in principles. And I say this respectfully, but I think the evidence supports that. And so this defund the police, that old idea, that's a terrible idea. Citizens don't
1: want really
0: that.
1: It's really stupid.
0: It's stupid.
1: Yeah.
0: Now, here's the deal. But do we want integrity in law enforcement? Yes. Look, there's some lawyers that I get the jokes on lawyers. I love my profession. I don't like a lot of lawyers.
1: Yeah.
0: And I say that a lot. I say kind of jokingly, I like a lot of lawyers too. Don't get me wrong. But I love the profession. I think it's honorable. I believe in the justice system. I believe in everything that Lady Justice represents in every inch, every being, every cell of my body.
1: Yeah.
0: Whether I'm the DA, a prosecutor, or whether I'm a defense attorney. They don't believe that. And so it's all about power to them. The institution of law enforcement is good as an institution. There are individuals that are bad. They should be rooted out so we can keep the institution preserved. That's what we should do. And that's not what's happening right now. It's the institution's bad while they get protection and they don't live in the world that they're trying to create for other people. And that's the part that I call BS. It's hypocrisy.
1: Really good stuff. I'm glad you came in studio today.
0: Thank you.
1: Seriously, that was great information on Charlie Kirk and that whole pretrial hearing and what's going to happen with that case next. But this other case, I think, gets just as much pub. Nationally, it was the story of a cop shooting somebody eating a burger.
0: Burger, yeah.
1: That's it.
0: Yep.
1: But now we know that not only did the DA that really wanted to pin this guy to the wall say, well, we better drop the charges. But before I let you go, were you surprised that a few hours later they dropped the charges, or did that make sense to you?
0: No, it didn't totally surprise me because we were pushing them hard during the week.
1: Yeah.
0: And there was a lot of discussion with the judge off the record just saying, what are we going to do? How are we going to do this hearing and these expert hearings? And I challenged him. I said, so you're going to tell me if you charge this kid that you're going to dismiss the case? Well, I don't know. Okay, whatever. And so when the judge denied the continuance and we're ready to push forward, we're talking about setting up hearings to talk up to cross-examine experts. And then an hour and a half later, this case is dismissed and they called us after the judge signed it.
1: Yeah.
0: So it was a little surprising that it happened that morning. It didn't surprise me overall, but we were ready to go. We've been ready to go. So we were really eager to get in front of a Bexar County jury.
1: Had you been the DA, would you have charged the cop?
0: No. No, not at all. Not for this case. I did that on the Chacho's case. I look at everything. Now, there are cops that I went after passionately because they're hurting the institution of law enforcement.
1: Right.
0: And they, look, cops are not above the law. I hold them accountable every day, but they're not below the law either.
1: Yeah.
0: And so that's where, when you have a truth-finding mission and you apply standards to them properly, not ideologically, properly, factually, objectively, then you build trust with the community. And when you root out the bad police officers, they can trust the good ones. And that's what I want.
1: LaHoodNorton.com. Go and check them out there. Also check out Sidebar with Nico. Is it called Sidebar with Nico LaHood?
0: And George.
1: And George Araujo.
0: Yes.
1: Okay.
0: Good job.
1: Very good. That's what I do.
0: I know you do.
1: Nico, thanks a million, brother. Really appreciate the expertise. Are you okay? Don't hurt yourself. A good friend, of course, former DA in Bexar County, Texas, where San Antonio is. You probably heard something about that case where a guy was sitting at McDonald's eating a burger. Cop opens the door and shoots him. That's not what happened. There's a whole other part of that story. I'm so glad we were able to break that down. If you missed any part of that, we're going to post that whole thing probably in a couple of days over online. Don't forget to stop by and go see the interview with Kay Hill from yesterday, where we broke down the fact that there are hundreds of drones right now in Cuba, 90 miles off the coast of Florida. And the president actually commented on today, the beginning of that interview. We talk about that. I present you with President Trump said about these drones and what he wants to do about it. So go check that out. JoePags.com/YouTube. JoePags.com/YouTube. And we're back after this. Stay here.
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1: Appreciate Nick LaHood coming on. I just think there's a lot of really good information there. What he has to say about these prosecutors out there doing the wrong thing? I mean, obviously the local prosecutor here in Bexar County, I mean, Nico is not the prosecutor now. It's a this far left-wing Soros Democrat guy. It was dumb to even bring the charges. And I'm glad the charges were dropped. I hope they don't try to come back and take another bite at the apple. The reason why you dropped the charges is you got a guy who's habitual. You got a guy who wasn't just sitting there, you know, innocently eating a burger. You got a guy who, at that point, according to the police and his contact with the guy before, knew who he was and had felt strongly he had to get him off the street for the safety of the public. So, I mean, cases like that should never have gotten to where it got. It's interesting watching the coverage locally after this decision came down that they dropped the charges. I'm glad we can give you the full context. With Nico. Don't forget to stop by the YouTube. I know that I pounded into your head, but I really think you're getting a lot of content there that doesn't cost you anything just to press subscribe. Go do that. JoePags.com/YouTube. It's that simple. Just press that subscribe button. Click that bell as well. That is Sam. It's not Sam anymore. That's Polo. I'm Joe. Got to get out of here. That's it for tonight. See you tomorrow.
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19: More questions than answers at the Gladeview neighborhood, where a drive-by shooting has left a family completely shaken. Just before 1 this morning, a vehicle pulling up to a home and opening fire on a parked silver sedan. Miami-Dade Sheriff's Detective Sam Shoon says a 12-year-old girl inside was struck in the shoulder.
20: So it was the girl and her two siblings that were in the vehicle. The mom was outside of the vehicle at the time. So this could have been a very different outcome.
19: Police are pleading with neighbors to check their Ring cameras and doorbell surveillance for any suspicious vehicles fleeing the area. A Central Florida lacrosse coach among those arrested in an undercover child sex crimes operation in Volusia County. Police say 38-year-old Robert James Reese, the head coach of Volusia Lacrosse, was among seven arrested during Operation Torpedo, which targeted those using the internet to meet and exploit children. Reese allegedly traveled to a gas station in Deltona Saturday to meet a child he communicated with online. That child turned out to be an undercover officer. A man arrested after he was caught on camera launching fireworks from a moving car on Interstate 95 on the 4th of July.
21: We're now 1012 with a vehicle full on a boat southbound 95. They appear to be shooting fireworks out of the window at cars on the interstate.
19: The St. Johns County Sheriff's Office this week releasing the footage captured by a police helicopter. Deputies making the traffic stop and the driver denying involvement.
22: You see that little flashy dot?
23: Yeah, is this wrong?
22: No, that's a helicopter who's been following you for the past 10 miles. Shoot stuff out the car. You're going to stick with that story? Like, let's be real. It's on recording.
19: The passenger arrested and charged with shooting a deadly missile from a moving vehicle. Quite a show this morning.
24: 3, 2, 1, ignition, and liftoff. Go, Starlink. Go, Falcon.
19: SpaceX successfully launching a Falcon 9 rocket from Cape Canaveral just after 5 a.m. The mission designated Starlink 1045, delivering 29 optimized Starlink satellites into low Earth orbit. With Florida's News, I'm Kim Batyler.
25: President Trump says military strikes against Iran will continue until he says it's enough. Telling Fox News if Iran doesn't begin to negotiate, the U.S. would begin to hit bridges and power plants in the country.
26: The only way you can negotiate with these people is through strength. And the only strength is military strength.
25: This as the U.S. reimposes a naval blockade on the Strait of Hormuz. ICE agents are being told to pause any vehicle stops for the time being after two deadly shootings involving agents happened in less than a week. In Maine yesterday, a 26-year-old man from Colombia was shot and killed by an ICE agent after officials said he tried to drive a vehicle in the direction of an agent. That just days after a Mexican immigrant was fatally shot by an ICE agent during a traffic stop in Houston. Forecasters say a dangerous heat wave is once again hitting the Northeast and Mid-Atlantic this week. Millions across the region, they say, will see temperatures approaching triple digits along the I-95 corridor through Friday. I'm Scott Carr.
18: 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Darlene Graham, sister of Lindsey Graham.
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3: Investigating the largest unsolved mass murder in Canada, Canadian Pacific Flight 21.
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startup DeepSeek is set to be laying the groundwork for an IPO with a filing possible as soon as this year. Sources say the company is working with accounting firms on its financials and is targeting a market debut around late 2026 or early 2027. We are told that DeepSeek is also seeking fresh private funding ahead of the offering at a valuation of at least $71 billion. And Saudi Arabia has become the biggest buyer of drones from Taiwan, purchasing a record $47 million worth last month. The shipment made the kingdom Taiwan's largest export market for drones, and the purchases come as Taiwan seeks to grow its drone industry and position itself as an alternative supplier to China. And coming up, we will talk to Megan Sutcliffe, Middle East Principal Analyst at Sibleen, as President Trump threatens to hit Iran's power plants and bridges next week. That is coming up next. This is Bloomberg.

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1: Bill, why is my eye twitching? 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
2: Juliana, maybe we can ask an actual human.
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6: Ah, 1971. It was a simpler time, a groovy time. Soul Train had just started chugging along. Everyone had a lava lamp for some reason. Weeble started to wobble, but as we all know, they don't fall down.
7: It's really something.
6: But it wasn't all Weebles and bell bottoms. There was also the Vietnam War and a growing nationwide movement protesting it.
8: Look behind you! See the thousands marching today!
6: Across the country, people were speaking up, and the more they did, the more they learned about the hidden underbelly of the most powerful law enforcement agency in the land. I'm Ed Helms, host of Snafu, Season 2, Medburg. The story of a daring heist that exposed J. Edgar Hoover's epic FBI snafu. Hear the incredible true story that almost got buried.
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0: strength, and the only strength is military strength. And that's what we've done. And I mean, literally 2 days ago, we had a deal, and then they broke it at the last moment. They broke it.
1: Will these strikes continue?
0: They'll continue until I say it's enough.
2: So if it's done, why isn't it done?
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8: 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Yes.
2: 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Well, I thought it would be one of the bigger speeches of the president's either terms in presidency, addressing the enemy and Iran and the end game. Instead, it's going to be about the 2020 election. Is that a mistake? Or a triumph. David Zanotti, our senior contributor, will have the latest when he joins us in about 15 minutes.
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13: 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And not just in the WNBA, but with

0: There you go. Just to put that out there. Anyway, as you said, nearly one in five, 25 to 34-year-olds still live with mom and dad, maybe even grandparents. That nearly 20% is a record high for that 25 to 34-year-old demographic. Obviously, the financial realities of the day, rents are crazy, home prices are, the median home price is now $440,000, and the home industry is just locked up because people are not selling homes, that starter home, to upgrade because the mortgage rates are so much higher than they were. New mortgage numbers out this morning also throw more water on that market. So, it's tough for that young adult to venture out there. And we're seeing overall that those adults, 25 to 34, they're doing things later and later. They're getting married later, having kids later. So it looks like moving out later is just part of that plan.
1: So being an empty nester later is also in the cards. I always thought of... the older I get, surprisingly, the more like Fraser Crane's high rise looks appealing to me. You know, to have the gym in the building, the pool in the building. If I have to have a party or something, there's a room I can rent. And, you know, going and getting groceries for the day like we talked about last hour. But it looks more like I'm going to need a piece of property where my home is one place and there's a little home for Nick, a little home for Ann and Alex to share. Otherwise, it's going to get crowded around here.
0: Well, right. And again, this is a trend we first saw develop during the Great Recession, 2008-ish, with millennials. We saw when that real housing crisis was happening, we saw that more of them were staying home or moving back in with mom and dad. And then that kind of came down a little bit. But here it is happening again, as we've seen home prices go up 49% on average in just the past 6 years. Pricing out a lot of people, either from buying or just renting a home these days.
1: Yeah, I mean, just and this is just today at a glance, though. I mean, we're looking at the inflation level is at 3.5%, which is where the Fed wants it. So anybody that's expecting interest rate cuts don't. In fact, if oil prices rise, you can expect an interest rate hike. So that gets back to the housing crisis, and we've made no progress on the inventory side or the interest rate side because we haven't addressed the inflation side. I mean, I know it's a snapshot, Rory, but this one could be here for a while.
0: Well, should say the millennial comparison to the Great Recession times, actually that's now flattened out. So those millennial home ownership numbers are right where they should be. So there's encouragement that this is temporary.
1: All right. Rory with the story. Great reporting again, as always. One chance to live this Wednesday, July 15th, 2026. It'll never happen again. Go make a difference in someone's life and cherish your own. We'll see you tomorrow morning.
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11: Miami-Dade Mayor Daniela Levine-Cava is scheduled to pitch her county budget for 2026-27 later today. Commissioner Raquel Regalado was waiting to see what problems are solved and what new problems are created.
12: I think for the most part, we're going to see different mistakes, not the same mistakes from last year.
11: Last year's county budget was nearly $13 billion. Regalado says the county must spend less, find new revenue streams to maintain some services. A Lauderhill man is facing 27 charges linked to child sex offenses. Broward prosecutor Eric Linder says 23-year-old Keyshawn Mash did more than collect child pornography images.
13: This is not a situation, unlike other cases, where someone is downloading materials. There is evidence that Mr. Mash is seeking out the alleged victims of these matters.
11: The arrest report says at least six children were contacted online. The judge set bond totaling $215,000. The House has passed a bill that would make daylight saving time permanent, but still give states the option to turn the clock ahead or back. Congressman Vern Buchanan is the author of the House bill.
14: We're going to make this happen, you know, one way or the other. I feel very confident, but it's going to take everybody working together to get it done.
11: The bill now heads to the Senate. Senator Ashley Moody wants to see approval.
15: I think we should lock the clock. I don't think we should be going back and forth. Everybody dreads that so hard. No one adjusts right away.
11: And however, word is the bill faces an uncertain future in the Senate, despite the fact that President Trump is said to be in favor of it. Kissimmee police have obtained a murder warrant for 32-year-old Nicholas Lopez and the death of 71-year-old Charles Harper. Investigators say Harper was found dead with facial injuries at a Heather Way home back on June 25th. With Florida's news, I'm Reed Shepard.
16: Some ICE agents will start wearing body cameras after two recent fatal shootings of immigrants during traffic stops. The Department of Homeland Security released a statement Tuesday saying every ICE team will have at least one agent wearing a body cam during arrests from now on. It comes after ICE agents fatally shot a Colombian man in Maine on Monday. This after shooting a Mexican man to death in Texas last week. In both cases, the agents were not wearing body cams. President Trump will address the nation in a primetime speech on Thursday. Mark Mayfield with more.
17: Speaking from the Oval Office Tuesday, he confirmed that election integrity will be among the things he will cover in his speech.
18: It's really big news. It's really, really big news. And our country has to shape up.
17: On Monday, MS Now reported that the president will claim that declassified intelligence reveals a foreign nation's plot to interfere in the 2020 election.
16: I'm Michael Kastner.
19: Well, we have reported a structure fire in Palm Harbor along U.S. 19 in the area of Alderman, and that's why you probably saw all those fire trucks headed that way. Westbound between 50th Street and 275 on I-4, still heavy. Still had the accident northbound that's affecting you coming off the Howard Franklin Bridge right on top of Lois. A crash out of the way. And the Leroy Selman still a little bit slow as you exit into downtown Tampa. Get traffic info around the clock by searching News Radio WFLA and iHeartRadio. Keeping you updated, I'm Pat George.
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1: Pretty nice ride now on US 19. Still not a problem anywhere from the Holiday area all the way down through St. Petersburg. Same story on the interstate in Pinellas. Hillsborough County interstates are doing good. We had one little accident on 574 just to the east of 75 at Broadway. So that one could be slowing you down a little in the Sefner area. See traffic troubles? Call the traffic tip line at 866-545-9595. Keeping you updated, I'm Pat George.
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13: Are you serious, Hanson? That's true. Mike Hanson, our executive producer, just said in my ear, Trump just endorsed Mike Lindell for governor of Minnesota. I bet he threw back his head with laughter after he did it.
14: You think?
13: I don't know.
14: Oh, wow. Wow. You know, I'd like to meditate on that announcement for a few minutes before I comment. Yes, Michael?
15: What? Vote for me. Get one pillow free.
13: It might be 2 years ago today that I met Mike Lindell, because it was the beginning of the Republican convention 2 years ago today. And I remember meeting him, and he was not really much interested in talking to me.
14: That's a shame. Here's your freedom-loving quote of the day, sent along by Brian in beautiful Santa Rosa. Actually, he writes on a number of different topics.

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2: 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Lee Harris is sentenced to 90 years.
5: I get 90 years for killing somebody I have never seen.
2: Behind bars, Lee finds an unlikely ally in his cellie, Robert. The pair are like chalk and cheese. There's no way their paths would ever cross on the outside. But as a fellow inmate, Robert sees through the lies and vows to do the unthinkable. Clear Lee's name.
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12: Russia has taken enormous casualties in this war. The latest estimate by some researchers is that it may have lost as many as 500,000 killed, 1.4 million injured and killed in this war. And the other problem is that the Kremlin wants to pretend to most Russians that this war is quite far away.
13: Stunning numbers. Almost 500,000 dead. They're approaching the numbers we had in our Civil War on both sides together.
14: Those are World War II-esque numbers.
13: Right.
14: At least for some of the major combatants.
13: And Vietnam was a hangover in this country that continues decades later. 60, 70,000 dead. Russia's lost 500,000 men. That is just stunning.
14: To take a little chunk of Ukraine. Yeah, just amazing. And Putin is desperate in a number of different ways. The deep into Russia attacks by Ukrainian drones, among other things, but also just the need for more cannon fodder. It's all horrifying. Patrick Revelle on ABC News continues.
12: Russia has been reluctant to declare a general mobilization, so it's not able to call on all of its huge population. Instead, it basically needs people to sign up who are willing to come for money. And that is something that we heard again and again and again from the Russian troops that we spoke to at this POW camp, that the main reason they had come to fight was for money.
13: Not knowing, not reading the papers, I guess, not reading the New York Times, knowing what awaits you when you get to Russia.
14: That's the convenience of controlling the media for old Vladimir Putin. Yeah, they talked to these people at Ukrainian prisoner of war camps. The Russian.

0: conversations being held, because now they can be honest because they have nothing to hide anymore. But it gets even worse.
1: There is a network of different visa and employment companies that are sometimes Russian and are sometimes local. And they, some of them are trying to recruit the man openly, saying, you will come to Russia, you will join the Russian military, and you will get citizenship and money, and you'll get quite a sizable sign-on bonus.
0: That was edited perhaps a bit too tightly. They're recruiting for soldiers in Africa. Both government and private recruiters are going into Africa, promising all those things. And the folks think, wow, I could really change my family's lives forever. Yeah, it sounds like a nice job I'm getting in Russia. I'm going to do it. Then you end up with a gun in your hand and a gun at your back. And as Jack pointed out, your life expectancy, once you hit the front lines, is 20 minutes.
2: Which is just unimaginable. It's, you can't believe that it's even true. That was a Peter Baker story in the New York Times several weeks ago. 20 minutes once you get to the front. And you're dead.
0: And there's more.
1: One researcher said to me, they use the African fighters mostly as cannon fodder. They come over, they're often not well trained, and in any case, they then force them towards the front line because they want to use them in an assault wave. They want to send this wave of bodies forward to try and exhaust Ukrainian troops and ammunition.
2: I can see how as a Ukrainian you would do what you got to do, but that's got to wear on your soul. To kill all these people who you know just are, oh my God, here comes another wave of them and we're going to kill them all. All right, let's do it. What a choice do we have?
0: Yeah, yeah. The fastest way to end this and keep my country is to do that. No choice. Yeah, one more clip.
1: We were taken into another yard and lined up there were just lots of men from Africa, Southeast Asia, some from Egypt, for a variety of reasons, had ended up in the Russian military. There's been many twists in this war, and this is yet another unexpected one.
0: And as we were discussing yesterday, the corruption in the Russian military, it runs from the top to the very bottom, where even at the squad level, whoever the sergeant in charge of the squad makes you bribe him or you're the cannon fodder. And so every level of command in the Russian military is getting a financial incentive for keeping this going because they steal from and demand bribes from every wave of poor sons of bitches who end up machine gunned. They're making money hand over fist and are not in a terrible amount of physical danger themselves.
2: My prediction this ends, I don't know if it would end it or not. Putin gets taken out by somebody on his side. That is definitely my prediction. Somebody's going to say, this can't continue. There's going to be a coup, regicide, or whatever you want to call it.
0: That's what it'll take, I think. Yeah. So why in the name of God is the Chicago Teachers Union hosting a communist convention? We will discuss next hour.
2: That's pro-Iran in this war.
0: Ugh.
2: Which is amazing. Yeah, more on the way.
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6: Florida's chief financial officer and fire marshal reminding us that we're still in hurricane season, even though it's been quiet so far. Blazing Golia suggesting adjusting insurance coverage as part of your plan.
7: Make sure that you're getting current replacement cost. It doesn't cost that much more, but you will be protected.
6: He also says stock up on bottled water, batteries, and you should take videos and photos of the entire property and everything in it. Right now, the tropics are quiet. A 28-year-old man is dead, hit by a semi-truck while fleeing ICE agents in Florida. State Highway Patrol says it happened yesterday morning near St. Augustine. The man reportedly attempting to cross the highway when he was hit. So now ICE agents are being told to end most vehicle stops for the foreseeable future. Florida death row inmate Dennis Michael Socor has been executed for the murder of an 18-year-old woman in Fort Lauderdale in 1982. He confessed to killing Patricia Gifford after she refused to have sex with him on New Year's Eve. The 74-year-old is the oldest inmate put to death by the state since the death penalty was reinstated in 1976. His was the 10th execution carried out this year. Alligator Alcatraz is no more. Miami-Dade Mayor Daniela Levine-Cava wants the site returned to nature.
8: We are inspecting to see what kind of environmental impacts there may be from this year of detention and construction on the site.
6: The Center for Biological Diversity has dropped its lawsuit over air pollution at the site. Marion County caregiver accused of leaving an elderly woman in a tent. Carrie Lightfoot charged with neglect of an elderly person, according to the investigation. She had been the 81-year-old woman's caregiver for 2 years, but recently told the woman's son she no longer wanted the responsibility. The woman, who has mobility issues and dementia, was found by deputies in the tent in the backyard of her home. It's believed she had been there for a week. With Florida's news, I'm Karen Curtis.
9: President Trump says ICE agents aren't going to end traffic stops. His comments come a day after ICE said it was suspending most stops after two people were fatally shot within a week. Writing on social media, Trump said, "We cannot give up one of ICE's most important and effective crime-fighting tools, the traffic stop." The U.S. is launching a fresh round of military strikes on Iran today. In a post on social media, U.S. Central Command said it began launching a wave of strikes at 6 a.m. Eastern Time. BMW is adding a new warning to a recent recall. Daria Albinger has more.
10: This week, the German automaker announced it was recalling nearly 30,000 luxury plug-in cars due to a fire risk linked to the engine starter. Well, now the company is advising owners of affected models to park outside until their vehicles can be inspected or repaired.
9: Stock futures are on the rise on big tech gains. I'm Michael Kass.
11: Traffic in the Tampa area is moving well this morning, especially for those who need to travel on I-75 or 275 today. Still looking at your normal westbound delays on I-4, however, between the Salmon Connector and 275. Traffic moving well on both US 19 and US 301. If you see any major traffic problems, make sure to call the traffic tip line at 866-545-9595. With traffic, I'm Samantha Canning.
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25: And now, here's Armstrong and Getty.
2: Trump thinks changing the clocks twice a year is stupid. Congress voted on it yesterday. They overwhelmingly agreed. More on that a little bit later, where that might be going. And according to the Washington Post, and I don't know if this is true or not, but they claim that cigarettes are cool again. Cigarettes are cool again with the young people is just kind of a thing.
0: I saw that headline. Yeah, I didn't get a chance to look into it. Okay. All right. They're bad for you, kids. It's not a good idea.
2: They know it's bad for them, but they just think it looks cool.
0: Yeah, I think
2: it does look cool, by the way.
0: Oh, that's terrible. You just encouraged smoking there. I think it may have to do with what we're about to talk about, at least to some extent, because the forces of the political left that are trying to overthrow Western civilization, the United States, capitalism, et cetera, they've got to convince young people in particular that they have no future.
2: You know,
0: that their lives are miserable and put upon. You might as well smoke. What's the point? Who cares?
2: I know we're going that direction, but
0: yeah,
2: one thing they acknowledge, and I think this is true. Smoking cigarettes looks cool for men and women. A chick who smokes, I don't know why that's so hot. I mean, and it must be universal because they do it in movies all the time. The hot chick smokes. Mm-hmm. Yeah. But
0: because, you know, they're not a goody two-shoes, which means they might also be sexual libertines.
2: Is that what's going on subconsciously, yes, kind of?
0: No, consciously. I just explained it to you.
2: I don't feel like it's consciously, but I know. What's the, if she smokes, she pokes? Is that what they used to say?
0: Good Lord. Well, it's points for being concise.
2: Vaping is douchey, though. Looks douchey, yes, for everyone.
0: And everybody does it. Yeah, men and women.
2: Nothing cool looking
0: joined
2: about.
0: Joined in their douchiness.
2: There's nothing, yes, cool looking about grabbing the vape pen and taking it away. Isn't that interesting, though? So it can't just be the, it can't be what you said then. Because that doesn't make sense. Because vaping's even worse for you. So I don't think, wow, she's vaping and that's even worse than having a cigarette. Very hot. I don't think that. Vaping looks dumb. Smoking a cigarette looks cool. I think we're just convinced by movies from way back in the day. All the cool people smoked, and that got into our heads if you're of a certain age.
0: Yeah, mostly. I'm trying to come up with a rhyme involving vaping that's not abhorrent, and I can't. So, never mind.
2: Right, you're
0: don't
2: right.
0: Don't even.
2: You're
0: do
2: right.
0: Not. No, nobody. Nobody is allowed to. So, on a more serious topic, I think not enough people understand that one of the great strategies, the absolutely written down, understood, agreed upon strategies of the radical left, whether they're of the conventional like neo-Marxist types or Islamists for that matter, one of their main strategies is to deny that they're doing what they're doing. They some of them will say openly they want to overthrow the Constitution. A lot of them will just say, though, we want fairness, or we want the opportunity to worship the way we want, blah, blah, blah. And one of the great examples of that is, you remember during the woke apocalypse, when everybody was afraid to say, no, a man can't just say he's a woman. That doesn't make him a woman. You could lose your job for that. Or saying all lives matter or whatever. During the wokepocalypse, everybody was afraid. We weren't afraid. We were saying what we wanted to. Anyway, one thing I heard 100 times is that critical race theory is not being taught in schools. That's an obscure legal concept that's taught in some law schools. As if critical theory, that the philosophy launched in the 60s by Frenchmen, because of course it was Frenchmen, that's everywhere in universities. It's everywhere in the colleges of education. It's everywhere in the teachers' unions. It's everywhere in freaking third grade classes in a lot of places now. They're teaching the kids that America is a racist country, that it's systemically racist, it needs to be brought down, capitalism is evil, it exploits people, blah, blah, blah, all the time. But they deny they're doing it, obviously. So this is something else. How open some people are being about this. The Chicago Teachers Union hosted an Israel-hating communist convention where radicals were openly calling for sabotaging U.S. ports and backing Iran. Here's one quote from the meeting. If we can shut down even one terminal for 2 hours, that's millions of dollars out in logistics. So the CTU hosted a Marxist anti-Israel conference last weekend, which openly celebrated terrorism, introduced fledgling activists to, quote, the growing BDS movement. BDS is where you, like, tie up your lover and spank them. What? I'm sorry, the control room is telling me no, that's BDSM. I thought it was BDSM. The
2: South Korean androgynous boy band.
0: No, neither one. No. It's actually the boycott, divest, sanction movement, virulently anti-Israel.
2: Yeah, I don't like you. I don't know why teachers have an opinion at all on Israel. You teach reading and science, particularly there in Chicago, where you're doing a horrible job of it. But to not only be anti-Israel, but pro-Iran.
0: Yeah, that's just insane. Well, it's the Red-Green Alliance we're always talking about. But they were pushing their adherence to, again, join the growing BDS movement, called on its members to support Iran's axis of resistance. You need to support Iran because they're part of the resistance against the Western patriarchy. Good Lord. And telling them to prepare for violence against the United States and Israel. Ryan Delaney, chair of communications for Jacksonville Palestine Solidarity Network, told attendees, "We're all here to toughen our knuckles. I hope that everybody leaves here ready to fight when they get home." He told roughly 200 cheering attendees. Well, only 200. But again, what the F is the Chicago Teachers Union doing there? Sarah Flounders, a member, charmingly named member of the Secretariat of the Marxist-Leninist Workers' World Party, thundered to the crowd that the enemy is at home. Change doesn't ask for permission. It'll be violent. It'll be stormy. It'll be unpredictable. But she praised attendees as a really militant, determined group. The second annual gathering of the Anti-War Action Network, an agglomeration of dozens of local activist groups around the country, united by their hatred of Israel and mission to obstruct American imperialism, quote unquote. The Washington Free Beacon purchased a couple of tickets and was able to seamlessly mingle with attendees for 2 days and observed all of this stuff. The gathering was held at the Teachers Union's headquarters at 1901 West Carroll Avenue in the city's West Town neighborhood. That's very close to where the RNC or the DNC was last year. Last year? 2 years ago.
2: 2 years ago today. No, that was the DNC. That was not today.
0: There was teachers union signage, even a headless mannequin wearing Chicago teachers union t-shirts were present throughout the venue. Conference goers were a motley crew of aspiring revolutionaries. This is not going to help the point I'm making that we need to take this seriously, but I'll include it nonetheless. About 20% wore masks for some reason. Many attendees were noticeably obese, and there was also a large contingent of openly transgender participants. Breakfasts included gluten-free empanadas and vegan fare, while a gender-neutral bathroom did brisk business.
2: They wore masks.
0: You know, a lot of this, and this is intentional by the neo-Marxist movement, they want to take every misfit every trans confused person who's not comfortable with their sex, every gay person, every alienated kid who in generations past would grow their hair and learn to play the guitar. You know, every person with a useless degree that put them $100,000 in debt and now they're blaming capitalism for their life choices. They're trying to harness all of these people and tell them it's the evils of the system and we need to overthrow it. The reason you don't have a happy life is because of the system. Blame others. That's the key aspect of socialism. It's the politics of envy and blame. But man, it's just sick that the teachers union is so involved in this. Of course, the teachers unions are now hardcore, avowedly far leftist organizations. They have nothing to do with children and teachers at all.
2: No, I don't understand why more people don't know that.
0: A map of the meeting facility, which guided convention goers to the different rooms named for various prominent terrorists and dictators, had the name Chicago's Teachers Union prominently displayed next to a map of Iran. They openly praised Fidel Castro, Mao Zedong. There's a reference in one of the posters to, our elder mentor, Uncle Joe, was a reference to Joseph Stalin.
2: So this wasn't a California Teachers Union meeting, but they used Chicago Teachers Union meeting, but they used their building.
0: But, yeah, and they sanctioned it and co-sponsored it, in effect.
2: But the fact that there's not more pressure put on Chicago, we've gone through their numbers. There's schools in the Chicago area where you could make the argument that the kids would be better off if you closed the school. Or at least there would be no more harm done. They have 0% kids with fluency in writing and mathematics. So you could make the argument that you should just close the school. It wouldn't make any difference. Do they have to answer for that at all? Or are you too busy trying to figure out why we should help Iran?
0: I think we need to be as militantly anti these people as they are anti the country that we love. I really mean that. We have waited way, way, way too long. Look at the schools now. They're factories of indoctrination of the little kids.
2: It's crazy.
0: Anyway. Yeah, it is crazy.
2: Makes you want to go out on the playground and smoke a cigarette, which I guess is cool again.
0: It's not good for you, kids.
2: Talk about that, among other things, on the way. This happened while we were on the air yesterday, so we talked about it a little bit. But Trump reversed course completely on that whole tolls for the straight over moves.
0: Hey, he's spitballing. Brainstorming. There are no bad ideas here.
2: And so where we are on that whole war, the New York Times basically declaring today that we have lost the war. I don't know if that's true or not. There's still time to salvage it. We ain't won it. That's for certain. Among other things on the way. Stay here.
22: Armstrong and Getty.
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38: Eleanor Holmes Norton is in the early stages of dementia.
39: Dwight Evans, who's 71, had a stroke.
40: Bernie Sanders, sidelined by a heart attack.
41: Congresswoman Kay Granger lived in an assisted living facility for dementia patients while still serving in Congress and drawing a congressional paycheck.
42: Why are we tolerating this level of national frailty in our lawmaking? And it's not just anti-old people. It's not disrespect to ask this question. In Japan, they revere the elderly. But the one thing they don't do is put them in charge of everything.
2: That's really interesting. I wonder if we're going to break away from that at all. Kind of thought after Joe Biden, maybe we would. Obviously, we followed Joe Biden with Trump will be the oldest president ever by the time he leaves, won't he? Yeah. He's 80.
0: I wonder if it used to be, you know, the power of incumbency had to do with, I think, most districts being more competitive. I mean, now, if you say to me in my district, hey, we're going to swap out this Republican for this Republican, I'm like, okay, that's fine. I'm not going to root for the Democrat, and neither is anybody else, and vice versa in other districts. So why are we hanging on to these ancients if you just swap out one D for another, one R for another? Maybe it'll come to an end. I don't know.
2: Because to run, you'd have to have the backing of the party, and they're at no point ever going to take even the slightest risk of swapping out the 72-year-old for a 42-year-old.
0: Especially if the 72-year-old kind of likes the gig.
2: Right. I guess. I don't know, but we got to break out of it somehow. It's just, it's nutso. There's no other aspect of life where you'd say, no, let's turn it all over to 70-year-olds and 80-year-olds. Like, yeah. Almost exclusively to do everything. Right. What? That is really, really wild. But on the other hand, Mark Halperin says that at least currently, he thinks Bernie Sanders has got a really strong chance of being the Democratic nominee based on the directions the wind's blowing and Bernie's success in the past, and the fact that Bernie's still as sharp as ever. He doesn't look like he's lost a step, and he's 84.
0: I think Halperin's right. All the energy on the left is the young socialists.
2: You could easily,
0: to them, socialism isn't something to be apologized for. It's something to brag about.
2: You could easily see Bernie getting the nomination, I think.
0: Could they kneecap him a third time?
2: I don't know. He might kneecap himself with a fall.
0: Remember, it took a couple of heroes like James Clyburn and Joe Biden to save the Democrats from the scourge of Bernie last time.
2: So
1: Bernard Sanders.
2: He's got a birthday coming up, so I think he'll be 87 when he took office.
0: Wow.
2: Is that right? Yeah, because he's got a birthday coming up, wow. So he'll be 85, and then he would be 87 when he actually took office if he won. That... We're already into Ridiculousville that we have presidents in their 80s, but 87.
0: Right. Democrats, he's tanned, he's rested, he's been in the gym. Eric Swalwell. Maybe a little rapey, maybe a little Chinese spy lover, but come on.
2: I just came across this article. They're really trying to get a different security system going in airports in Europe, the EU particularly. All biometric checkpoints, which they think is going to speed things up once they get it going. But trying to get it going is really bogging things down. I'm glad I'm not traveling around Europe this summer. They got to get you into the system first with your fingerprints, your eye scans, your face scans, all the different sort of stuff. So the first time you fly anywhere in the EU system this summer, they got to get all that information, which takes a while. So the lines have been terrible. Hours long waits any time of day everywhere. But the theory is once you're in the system, it's going to be much faster than having to show a passport or anything else. You'll just walk through and it'll read all your biometrics and it'll be practically instantaneous, which sounds pretty cool, other than the being able to track you everywhere you go part of it.
0: It was funny, and I meant to talk about this, going to and fro the United States for our cruise to Alaska, because we had to pass briefly through the lawless region of Canada.
2: Oh, my God.
0: But there are a lot of biometrics being used in airports now, including in customs. We just paused in front of a camera, took pictures of us, and said, hey, Joe, welcome back to the States. How are you, buddy? And then we filled out our silly little form for customs. I probably shouldn't talk about this. And a passenger I knew of was asked, do you have anything to declare? And that passenger said, yeah, I bought some earrings that were way above the limit. The officer said, enjoy them. And that passenger just kept walking. So I'm not sure what we're doing here.
2: Do you have anything?
0: If you're not Osama bin Laden, they let you back in.
2: Do you have anything to declare? I like Cher's music. Does that count?
3: Armstrong and Getty.
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1: It's been a pretty quiet Atlantic hurricane season so far this year, but Dr. Jack Bevin at the National Hurricane Center says they're still keeping a close eye on the Atlantic and the Gulf.
3: Most active part of the hurricane season starts in the mid to later part of August. We'll just see what happens.
1: The tropics are quiet today, but historical trends show the season is very likely to pick up in August, so make sure you're prepared. Florida's among more than 30 states reporting cases of the gastrointestinal infection from a parasite that can cause explosive diarrhea, according to the U.S. Centers for Disease Control. So far, at least 60 cases of cyclosporiasis have been reported in the state, according to the Health Department. Several states are investigating clusters of the infection, but have not linked the most recent outbreaks to a specific food supplier or manufacturer. With Florida's News, I'm Karen Curtis.
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9: 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And today we've got a very big, important question. And that question is being too nice with your money actually hurting you? Is it costing you? Because generosity is great, but some habits might be quietly draining your wallet.
8: Hey, that's right, MJ. And we see this all the time. People want to help. I mean, don't parents want to help the kids?
10: You betcha.
8: Well, I'm really grateful.
10: I just don't want to loan anyone any money.
8: Right. I'm so happy that at this stage in our life, neither one of our daughters have come over and say, hey, can I borrow some money?
10: Well, so I asked Alicia the other day if she had two tens for a five, and she just didn't respond. I don't know why.
8: I think I know why. So giving and sharing is always a wonderful thing, and people feel good when they can actually do this. But it comes a time, you know, the short or the, I would say the long-term financial success of this is that even small, you know, a little bit too nice, trying to really make things work or trying to help, these habits can really chip away at your retirement accounts, and it can really damage your security and your overall down the road when you keep borrowing, lending and lending and lending.
10: So I think the advice is be very plentiful with your verbal advice, just not with your financial advice when you open your wallet. No, check this out, you guys, because I think this is pretty amazing. A recent survey found that over 60% of Americans admit that they've lent money out to family or friends. And get a load of this one. Yeah, this is a real return on your money. Nearly half never got any of it back.
8: So that's half. So when I like to, with some of our clients, talk about lending money to the kids, they would say, well, you know, so my son or my daughter got into a little trouble with a credit card, and, well, I don't want them to have bad credit, so I am going to help them pay this off. And I would be like, wow, help them pay it off, the whole thing. Yep. And so help them paying off. I'm going to call this, Elizabeth, no return on my money. Simply means the money is not going to return back to me.
0: Right.
11: Can I jump in with a personal story quickly?
8: Sure.
11: And this is right on track, and I hope this doesn't come back to bite me in the butt. But these relatives are far away. They are way up north. But my grandparents, my grandmother and grandfather on my father's side, they ended up giving loads of money to the youngest son. My dad is the oldest son, and they ended up giving my uncle, the youngest son, just a lot of money to buy a house, all kinds of improvements.
8: Wow.
11: And what that did is it made my grandparents cash poor in their last years, and they had to live very frugally and frugally. They had to live, you know, way under their means because they had given, you know, so much money away frivolously. And, you know, it changed their whole lifestyle. And, you know, I thought that was very sad.
10: We have seen that. We have seen that with a couple clients. I remember, I don't remember their name, but I remember clients. They were from Long Island. And they kind of said, well, you know, I guess we're helping our kids out now. When we're dead and gone, we're not going to be able to see the smile on their face. So they kind of justified it, but I stepped in and I said, yeah, but you're giving too much away. You're giving too much away, and you need to have this in your account. You need this for your future.
8: And I guess, you know, MJ, your story kind of brings the fact that, yeah, it's a family member, and we're just talking about our kids, right? A family member. And, you know, you don't want to feel like I can't do this for my brother, my son, my child, my last baby, you know. I want to be able to help. But then, you know, if you have a good financial advisor standing there and saying, okay, you're taking X amount of dollars out, and what would this be for? Because we ask our clients, I want $50,000. Okay, so $50,000, this was not part of the plan when we initiated. Is that coming back into the account? What exactly is going to happen? I'm buying a new car. The interest rate is going to be blah, blah, blah, whatever it is. But clients tells us what they're going to do, and then we give them the advice how they should actually maneuver that transfer or lend that money.
10: Right, right.
11: So let's dive into these nine too nice money habits, how to spot them, and what you can do instead. So, Elizabeth, let's start with number one.
8: So this is a big one, right? Because this is like the biggest trap there is. You know, you loan money to a loved one, and Steve, I'm not going to say anything. You loan money to a loved one, and you feel like you're helping. But really, emotionally and financially, you know, you're creating such a strain on what actually you're going to be doing.
10: Oh, don't look at it that way, honey. Can I borrow $20?
8: Yes, you can get a $20. So according to Bankrate, it's about 64% of people who have lend money say that they lost the money, and they also lost the relationship. Now, I will tell you, yes, that is a true fact.
10: Right, right. That's why you have to look at it this way. And I tell clients all the time, never loan money you can't afford to lose. If you really want to help, consider it to be a gift, right? With clear boundaries, of course. Otherwise, it's a debt with emotional interest attached. So that is number one, loaning money to friends or family.
11: If you'd like to get a second opinion, if you'd like to have a conversation with the Hollins, if you'd like to just ask some questions, please call them. 727-228-6449. That's 727-228-6449. Or go to the website, very top of the page, you'll see click here for a discovery call. Click there, and you get to pick the time and date that's good for you, and the Hollins will be on the phone with you at the time and date that you want. Just go to askthehollins.com. Simple as that. Now, we're up to number two, and number two is if you always pick up the tab, you always pick up the bill, and we all know someone that insists on paying every single time. It's generous, but this can really add up.
8: Yes, it really can add up. So you're right about that. And if we've seen it. No, hey, let's go grab some dinner. Maybe twice a week you take a friend. And, you know, there's always that one, you know, one that is paying, like you mentioned.
10: There's always one who gets up and goes to the bathroom right immediately after
8: the eight. And then, of course, the bill comes in and Steve is like, okay, let's just take care of this now. So just so you know, if it is a $60 meal, mm-hmm, over years, it's actually over 1 year, it's about $6,000. And of course, if in 10 years, as we all know, can do the math, it's about $60,000.
10: Yeah. You know? I mean, that's crazy. That's the cost of a new car, right? $60,000 or several years of income coming out of your portfolio. You know, kindness is great, but don't sabotage your own financial confidence by trying to be the hero at dinner time. I'm fine just sitting there and smiling at everybody and not reaching for my wallet.
8: So I must share this because Steve came up with this really brilliant idea. It was a family member, one of my family members, who didn't come and ask me to borrow money because there was only one answer to that question. It'd be no. She went to Steve, and Steve said, no, don't go into your 401k. There'll be too much consequences. You're too young. And then Steve had this brilliant idea, is that she was very sincere, but I will pay you back. They're all very sincere. I'll pay you back. And then Steve said, well, sure, no problem. Write me and sign about 10 checks with the exact dollar amount evenly. And every month before I even ask you, I'm going to deposit that in my bank.
10: And that's right. Yep.
8: And that's what I did. Yeah. And all of that money was paid up. And Steve never called her, asked her anything. She always had the money ready in the bank.
10: And I said, I will not deposit this early. I will deposit it on the date, the beginning of every month. So write me out these 10 checks and write the date, January 1st, February 1st, March 1st, et cetera. And she was great. She was fantastic. And I after she paid off the debt, I said that was so.
8: Oh, thanks so much for that.
10: Well, she doesn't live in Tampa Bay, so she's not listening to the show. Oh, that's right. She has iHeartRadio. So maybe she is. But anyhow, good job, Lisa. It was a great experience because I never had to worry about it at all. And that's the way it should be. You should be responsible and always pay back your debts.
11: These are the 9 habits that can quietly drain your wallet. We're up to number 3, and that's over-gifting or over-tipping.
10: I hate this.
8: So, you know what? Ugh. I got to tell you, I get so upset about this, MJ, I got to tell you. So, when you go to, like, these stores now, they have that tip. You have to, before you even swipe your card, you have to put down how much tip it's going to be.
11: Yeah.
8: Well, obviously, I don't wear my glasses all the time. I end up giving, like, 20% for, like, a $300 item that I purchased. And then I came home and I saw it. Too late. So over-tipping is something that really bothers me, especially during the holiday time.
11: Well, it's also the establishments, the businesses
10: that are
11: asking for tips.
10: That's
11: that
10: right.
11: Shouldn't get a tip.
8: No.
10: Ridiculous.
8: No.
10: Tip-shaming has gotten out of control. It's ridiculous.
11: 100% right. Yeah. So, you know, my rule of thumb is if I go to a counter and I have to order myself,
8: yes,
11: and then they hand me a bag,
8: yes,
11: over the counter, you're not getting tipped for that.
10: That's right.
11: If I'm sitting at a table and a server comes to me and provides me service and brings me food, takes my order, refills my water glasses, you know, asks me if I need anything else, that is tippable. but just going to a fast food place and they're demanding tips these days, or going to retail and thinking that you owe them a tip at a regular store? Absolutely not.
10: I would rather say, all right, you want a tip? Okay, buy Tesla at $350 a share. All right, that'll be a great deal. But right now at 4.25, it's a little bit high.
11: And by the way, Steve's off-the-cuff remark is not indicative of what you should buy or sell right now here on the Holland Group Radio Show.
10: That's true.
11: All right, so I'll do the legal disclaimer. That was for example and illustrative purposes only.
10: That's right.
8: That's right. Thank you so much. So, over tipping.
10: Enough with the tip shaming, right?
8: Yes.
10: Definitely.
8: So I'm glad you guys feel the same way, because this just happened a couple of days ago when we went to that store to buy Stonegrave.
10: Right.
8: And she was like, well, you have to give something, otherwise your card don't go through.
11: What? No, you don't. You say no tip.
10: Right.
11: Yeah.
8: And the guy, I did as a fool. Yeah. But then the guy behind me said, you mean that I can't just pay for my stuff or I have to tip you too? I was like, thank God he said something, because somebody would probably recognize my voice. I don't want to get into that.
11: Well, that's Elizabeth Holland from that radio show. Wow.
10: She doesn't tip.
11: Yeah. All right. Folks, 727-228-6449. Again, we're diving into a very interesting subject regarding your finances, and that's if you just give away, if you're too generous with your money, and the kind of depletion this could have over time. 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We're up to number 4 now, and that is covering expenses of your adult children.
10: Yeah, we see this one all the time. And the problem with this, if you're going to cover some expenses for your kids, make sure what you're covering, it's not going to be permanent. That's a big problem when you're covering something permanently. You know, nearly 59% of parents still provide some financial support to their adult children, even after college. I say, you know what? This is your life now. I educated you. I raised you. Get out there. It's your world. Go get them.
8: Right, but people don't think that way, Steve. So this would also include, and we've seen it, where the parents pay for kids' phone bills, they pay their rent, they pay for their car insurance. I know someone who's doing that right now.
11: Right. Okay, listen, while my kid's in college, I get it, but not when they're out in the real world making their own money.
10: That's right.
8: Yeah, but this is happening right now, where parents are paying for the rent and paying for the car insurance, and you know, also the fact that they're taking the retirement money to do it because they're calling us to get the money out.
10: That's right. And you know what I always say? You can't pour from an empty cup. So when your cup, when your retirement portfolio is empty, guess what? You can't help them out anymore. But in addition to that, you can't help yourself out either.
11: You know,
10: you've got to be careful.
11: This is a big one, especially with inflation right now making it harder and harder for young adults to stand up on their own. This is a real tough one. Now we're up to number 5, and that is avoiding financial conversations to keep the peace, so to speak.
8: Yeah, you're right. Nobody wants to talk about it. You know, if you owe me money, I would be lucky if I can see you, you know, or get you on the phone. You know, we have had those dodges. We know that's who we're talking about, Steve. So people think avoiding through these conversations with the spouse, the kids, or financial advisor keep things calm and keep things silent. But really, it costs you money. Speak up. Speak your mind.
10: Yeah, definitely. You know, according to a Fidelity study, more than one-third of couples disagree on their household's financial priorities. And that can lead to, of course, overspending, poor investment choices. It can even lead to something that we see all the time, tax inefficiency. And that's a problem.
8: Sure. So being too nice, you know, it means that, you know, you're not really being honest about your boundaries. And Steve, you did such a great job with your boundaries and goal with Lisa that she abide by it. And it made a huge difference.
10: Well, I just hope she doesn't come back and want to borrow more money now.
11: All right. Number six. Folks, these are nine things that can absolutely drain your wallet and your retirement savings. Number six is paying for unused subscriptions or memberships.
8: Yeah, so how about that? So the average American, you know, spend about maybe $219 a month on unused subscription. I don't even think people are still doing that. Why do you have the internet, people?
11: Well, you know, it's, you know, also subscriptions for maybe streaming services. So not necessarily the old magazines or newspapers, but... You know, there's so many digital products out there. You know, what have you signed up for?
8: You know, let me tell you something. Yep. People are still looking for magazines because sometime our clients were coming and said, they would say, hey, you know, I just read this article in so-and-so magazine. I'm thinking, man.
10: What is this thing you call magazines? What are you referring to?
8: I don't know what they're doing. But yes.
10: But people do that. People start to stream

0: to St. Jude's. And I always just tell them, no, I give a lot more to them on my own. Thank you, though.
1: Yep. Listen, I donate every single month. I have for 30 years to St. Jude's.
0: Yep. Fantastic.
1: Number eight is overspending to keep up with your friends. You know, the old keeping up with the Joneses.
0: Yeah, I could care less.
2: About, I don't even know who Jones is.
0: my friends and trying to keep up with them because, we're going to do our own thing. And trying to keep up with the Jones is a terrible, terrible financial pressure that some people put upon themselves. And there's no reason for it.
1: And finally, number nine, procrastinating on financial boundaries.
2: So our final, one is a too nice habit, putting off, the conversation, whether it's a time for you to adjust your will, taking the time to actually talk to your kids about the inheritance, or sitting and spending, time with your family. Procrastinating is one of the times that you really need to stop and take a really strong look at what you have and how important it is to you, especially when it comes to your finance.
0: That's right. Inflation, taxes, market changes, they don't wait. So waiting to decide later often will cost you more money today.
1: 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And we'll see you next time. 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
3: Tampa Bay, this is Alicia Holland, DeBernardi here, advisor with the Holland Group. We are answering your question of the day, and I have Elizabeth Holland with me.
2: Well, thank you so much, Alicia. This has been a pleasure working with you. I love the fact that you take the time during the day to answer our questions, because you get so many questions and you handle all the questions and you pick what is going to be more conducive. But why don't I ask you, how do you pick these questions?
3: There are so many to choose from that I can't choose them all at the same time, but I keep them on my radar and save them.
2: Okay.
3: Yeah.
2: All right.
3: Because I want to make sure we're really addressing the questions, the concerns, and what's on the mind of our listeners and viewers, because I always say it, that's such a perfect reflection of what is representing what even our clients that work with us are thinking and feeling. So pretty reflective of what's going on in the community here. So it's always good to try to get back to everybody as best as we can.
2: Well, good for you. I'm glad that you're on board. Okay, so tell me, who is the next listener?
3: Sure.
2: And where are they from?
3: Karen is from Seminole, and she wrote in to say, we're considering downsizing. Are there any financial benefits to selling our home and renting in retirement? I know you have a lot you could talk about on this topic, Elizabeth. I just thought of one thing. I think about personal experience. I think about my mother-in-law, and that's one thing that she did. She sold her house and she used the profit of what, of course, paid back the bank, the rest, what was left outstanding on that mortgage, and then the excess funds that was her true profit. She used that to live on, and it was spent down faster than she had anticipated. And I always say it.
2: So she'll be living with you and Anthony.
3: Anyway, so no. So I always say, and Anthony says it too, he wishes that what he knows now after working with us and being educated in this industry, he really wish he had that same knowledge back then to help out his mom. Because there's, let me give a few thousand here to this grandchild and help this one out and get, you need a new AC and you need this or that.
2: A new car.
3: Yeah. And she's such a giving, loving human being that she just put herself last.
2: Wow.
3: And she is renting in retirement. And I found the current place that they are living in now.

0: Leading legal officials in the Trump administration just can't say the words. And we know why, because Donald Trump doesn't want him to say those words. Yeah. I guess, you know, I'm getting to the point where I'm almost bored by the question, because every nominee gets it and every nominee says the same thing, which is what we heard today. But look, it is a red flag. I mean, like, well, so we're going to give you a public office to potentially go back to the 2020 elections and try to find dirt that has not been found to date. I mean, if all the people who've been looking for it have not been able to find it, then maybe we should just stop looking.
1: Wow. Great answer, Jeannie. I don't know about you, but I keep hearing that Democrats are so upset with the idea of Bill Pulte that they will help to clear Jay Clayton. What's going to happen with this one?
2: They very well might, and that was certainly our understanding. But of course, in the meantime, after the president pulled his hearing prior, hoping to force Republicans to move on the Save America Act, what happened was Jay Clayton, in his role as the U.S. Attorney for the Southern District of New York, served subpoenas on New York Times reporters. And this has sparked a huge, huge controversy over the freedom of the press and the First Amendment. Why is he serving subpoenas at the home over the weekend of New York Times reporters? Because they dared to question the president's use or non-use, as it was leaving Ankara, of his new Qatari Air Force One jet. They weren't the only ones to do it. It wasn't really that stunning of a story given everything we read these days, but it got under the skin of Donald Trump and out went those subpoenas. And apparently Cash Patel couldn't go to Vegas over the weekend or his girlfriend's concert. He had to stay in the White House for 8 hours and work on this case. And it was Jay Clayton who delivered those subpoenas. So while Democrats may have been inclined to support him in comparison with Bill Pulte for good reason, that really does throw a monkey wrench into these hearings and the support they're going to give to him. I think in the end he gets over the line only because Bill Pulte is so objectionable to so many people with his lack of experience.
1: Wow. You'd say you can only go down from here, but I wouldn't say it out loud. Rick Davis and Jeannie Shanzano are with us. I'm happy to say, and they'll be back in our second hour, our great panel with our two politics contributors. Kaylee Lyons will join us, and so too will our global television audience. Stay here. Hour two of Balance of Powers on the way on Bloomberg.
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5: And a very good afternoon, everybody. It is a Fed Wednesday for a couple of reasons. It is, of course, July 15, 2026. Carol Masser, along with Tim Stenebeck.
6: Hi. Happy middle of July. Hot enough for you?
5: I haven't been outside since I walked in this morning.
6: All right. Well, we'll be talking about the weather in our 4 o'clock hour a little bit.
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7: Howdy, fellow sports fans. It's Andy West. Let's take a look back on this day in sports history, July 15th. We'll start today back in 1980, where Johnny Bench hits his 314th home run as a catcher, which breaks Yogi Berra's record. The Reds beat the Montreal Expos 12-7. Bench hit his 314th homer as a catcher off David Palmer. Bench also had 33 home runs while playing other positions. Jumping ahead, today in 1999, after 22 and a half years in the Kingdom, Seattle finally plays a home game outdoors, moving into the $517.6 million ballpark with a retractable roof. Jose Mesa wasted a ninth inning lead by walking four batters, and the Mariners lost 3-2 to the Padres in Safeco Field's opener. And today in 2017, Cody Bellinger became the first Dodgers rookie to hit for the cycle, and Alex Wood became the first Dodgers pitcher in more than a century to win his first 11 decisions in a season, helping the Dodgers beat the Miami Marlins 7-1.
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14: John Polk was my nemesis. 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
23: A few miles from the glass spires of Midtown Atlanta lies the South River Forest. In 2021 and 2022, the woods became a home to activists from all over the country.
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0: At approximately 9 o'clock this morning, as law enforcement was moving through various sectors of the property, an individual, without warning, shot a Georgia State Patrol trooper.
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0: This is Guarding Your Nest Egg. I'm Cheryl White, along with the founder of Talon Wealth Management, Mike Lester. One of the big fears in retirement is running out of money. You know that. But what if you could find a way to double your savings or at least increase your income in retirement? That'd be ideal, right?
1: I think it would. I mean, your income actually needs to increase in retirement over time because of inflation.
0: Right? Oh, good point. Yeah. So I saw a study by Northwestern Mutual.
1: Insurance company. Great.
0: Yes, but you're going to like the results.
1: All right.
0: One of the big reveals from the survey is that working with a financial advisor can be very beneficial in terms of making sure or at least doing the best you can to make your money last.
1: Okay.
0: Is that a surprise? I don't think so.
1: No, I mean, it's self-serving, but yes. Okay.
0: Well, no, I think it's important to point out that a financial advisor like you can help us understand what the options are so that we can make better decisions about our savings, about what we've worked so hard to put aside for retirement.
1: Well, I agree with that. And I think that people who have been listening to the show will sort of follow. I mean, I'm hesitant to the industry itself. So this industry of financial services and the way that it works, even though there are, you know, everybody has to be licensed and we follow certain rules. So if you sell insurance products, there's, you know, state guidelines with each state with the insurance products. When you work as a fiduciary or a registered investment advisor like Talon, we have to be registered in each state or sometimes, you know, nationally registered with the SEC. And there are a lot of rules and there's regulation. The issue is it's just an age-old scenario, and it happens all the time. And this is why people a lot of times are nervous about trusting people with money, is because when it comes to money, things get weird. You know, Cheryl, I mean, scoundrels, you know, find ways to sometimes they're just flat-out thieves and they don't care about the rules. Sometimes they follow the rules but find loopholes and do things. So people have just seen this time and time again. You don't have to go far to see some scam. I mean, right now you pretty much just have to open up your cell phone and you're getting a text from something. You know, I think I'm at the point where I got to change my phone number because, you know, somehow I'm on a list and about three times a day, somebody wants me to click on some link about some loan that I never applied for.
0: Yes, I get those too.
1: Yeah, and you just can't fix it. I mean, it's frustrating. The only way to fix it is to get a new number. And the reason people don't do that is because then you got to tell everybody you got a new number. So it's complicated, but fast forward to individuals working with financial advisors. You know, it's just like anything. I think most of the financial advisors out there are genuinely good people and probably a lot of great financial advisors. But there are also a lot of financial advisors out there that are chasing the money, chasing the commission. They're willing to bend the rules. People have heard me talk about this, but the most obvious one that I see over and over again, and I see it in seminars, I see it with people who come visit us and tell us about what they have in their portfolio or what somebody's promoting to them. I hear it on other radio shows on the exact same stations that we're on, is annuities. It's promoted over and over again. And, you know, these people that are promoting them are, you know, to me, it's just dishonest. They would tell you that they aren't, but you know, the fact is, if you're selling annuities, the way that that industry works is you have a relationship with another entity, right? It's another company. It's typically what's called an FMO or field marketing organization. There's also something called an IMO, an insurance marketing organization. But, you know, they all have relationships that they aren't telling you about with a third party that is helping them promote these annuity products. And they promote the annuity products and then they get a commission. And what I would say is that the average commission is probably somewhere around 7%. If they can get you to go into something called a fixed indexed annuity, there's another type of annuity out there called a variable annuity. And that's a different relationship through something called a broker dealer. And that's also maybe somewhere around the 7% range. But here's the thing. I just think they should have to disclose these relationships before you put your money into those accounts. I think they should have to disclose how much they get paid, right, to put your money in the account, because it changes the conversation. There are a lot of reasons that we don't promote annuities and that we're against them. And, you know, I think the people that promote them say, oh, well, you know, Mike and Talon, they don't want to promote the annuities because they just want to put your money in managed accounts and, you know, charge you a fee and all your money. Yeah, I mean, we charge you a fee and all your money, but that's not why we do it. We don't do it to charge you a fee and all your money. We charge you a fee to manage your portfolio. By the way, it's something you can walk away from anytime you want. You would only pay us the fee if we're doing a good job for you. And if we continue to do a good job for you, we hope that you pay us that fee for 5 years, 10 years, 20 years, 30 years, because if you're doing that, it's good for us and good for you. It's because it was a good relationship. But here's what we're not doing is we're not putting you into an annuity product. We're not getting paid 7% up front, right, to do it. And then we're not locking you up in something. So those annuity contracts that you go into, it's just a matter of every $1 million that they get in there, into one of those accounts, Cheryl, they're literally getting paid $70,000 for every million. So how many people out there, if you add it up, whether you have $200,000 or whether you have $5 million, how long do you think it takes them in a week to get in front of, I don't know, $1 million, $5 million, $10 million? So it's a massive revenue source on something that, in our opinion, and I can show you the math, but in our opinion, is a horrible investment. I mean, they get paid 7% before you make anything. And then I'm not going to go too far down this wormhole, but you got to be careful. Like, who are you working with? Are you working with somebody that gets paid before you do? Or are you working with somebody who says, hey, listen, if I do a good job for you, will you continue to pay me because it's in your best interest? I think most people would say yes. If I do a terrible job for you, do you want to stop paying me and just move on? Yes. Mm. So that's the way the relationship should work. And I haven't seen a scenario where these products work out for people long term. What I've seen is you wind up with guaranteed income, but you're pulling it out of your own pocket. That's not income. I've seen scenarios where people spend every last dime in that annuity, pass away, their beneficiaries get nothing because that's how guaranteed income works on the majority of those accounts. And they tell you there aren't any fees, and the fees are actually massive. They don't call it a fee, but something called a spread is a fee. Something called a margin is a fee. Something called a participation rate equates to a fee. You know, all of these things cost you a lot of money. And I'm annoyed because they act like they're doing or working in your best interest, and they just aren't, Cheryl.
0: Well, you know, when you go in for the complimentary comprehensive financial plan at Talon Wealth, one thing that you allow people to do, well, I don't know if allow is the right word, you give them the plan and they can show it to another financial advisor if they want to.
1: I hope they do.
0: I know, you say that all the time. So why are you so open with the plan and inviting people to go to someone else and say, hey, here's what I got from Mike Lester and Talon. What are you going to do?
1: Because I'm confident in the plan. And whether you decide to work with us or not, I want you to take the plan that we put together for you. I want you to take it to whether it's your current advisor or somebody else you're talking to. And if you decide to work with them, the fact that you've got our plan and our math in your hands, the fact that we've explained to you how things work, is going to make you a better consumer and a better investor. And it's going to force the other person, if you decide to work with them, to do a better job for you. They can't hide from the facts that we put in front of you, right? So even if you decide not to work with us and you take the plan we put together, the advisor you decide to work with cannot hide from the facts that are in front of you, and they have to do a better job for you. And I'm happy with that, Cheryl. If I help you make better decisions moving forward, or I make or force your advisor through the plan that you showed them to do a better job for you, it's still a win for Talon.
0: And you also don't charge for the plan, which, by the way, a lot of advisors do.
1: Yeah, I don't. No, we're not going to charge for the planning. A lot do, more used to than do now, but it just is what it is, right? I don't want people to get in a situation. My biggest issue, and I guess it's 25 plus years of doing this, is sitting down with people that have been hurt financially by people that weren't open. And providing this complimentary or doing complimentary estate planning, things like free wills and trusts, or just empowering people to do better for themselves, is something that not only, I mean, we can afford to do, but we also want to do it. And if I can save anybody from making mistakes that I've seen other people make in the past, just by sharing information that everybody should share with you, then, you know, I can rest well every single night. Hmm.
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4: Caffeine can be really good for you and help a lot of things, and caffeine can be kind of bad for you.
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4: Naturally, it's in the coffee bean and in chocolate and tea, but it's also added artificially in things like soda. 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It's blocking that adenosine. You're going to feel alert and awake. It's got that adrenaline going, and it's rewarding you with the dopamine. I mentioned the vicious cycle, the inevitable crash.
5: Right.
4: Like any stimulant drug, and you want more of it. 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All right, how about some health benefits?
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4: They found everything from not develop Parkinson's disease to dropping your risk of various cancers.
5: Well, coffee actually is shown to reduce your risk of diabetes.
4: 4 cups a day, 50% less chance of mouth and throat cancer.
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5: So you enjoy its effects longer.
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5: Yeah.
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5: We're talking about streaming music. World-changing history that we lived through.
4: Not so long ago, people were spending a lot of money on buying CDs and physical media. We got this new thing. That was Napster. There were 27 billion transfers per month, song transfers.
5: Everything was completely upended, and Apple came along in 2003 and brought massive stability to this huge sea change. At the same time, roughly, an alternative model was developing, and that was just streaming.
4: The first legit on-demand streaming service was Rhapsody in 2001. Pandora came along in 2005. Spotify comes along. They changed the game. Pandora was still trying to be kind of like radio in a way. Spotify was like, no, we're really going to be on-demand. But these royalties, Tidal pays the most at 1.3 cents. Apple's 0.7, YouTube Music 0.7. Spotify pays 0.4 cents per stream, same as Amazon, and then Pandora's down to 0.1. But as an artist, if you're a hit on Spotify, then there's a lot of money to be made.
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4: What's the doomsday clock, Josh?
5: So the doomsday clock is a metaphorical clock that is overseen by the Bulletin of Atomic Scientists. It's a graphic representation of how close humanity is to self-inflicted disaster.
4: They moved the second hand on the clock forward to 89 seconds to midnight, which means it's the closest that clock has ever been to midnight since they started.
5: In 1947, when the U.S. and Russia were starting the Cold War, it was 7 minutes to midnight. We're now less than 2 minutes away from midnight. The furthest away it was from midnight was 1991, after the Soviet Union dissolved. It was all the way back from 17 minutes to midnight.
4: I think it's a valuable thing because it just raises awareness every year with people. Just another thing to kind of say, hey, like, we're not headed in the right direction as humanity goes.
5: All these things that have been developing for a while have been accelerated because of the threat multiplier of misinformation and disinformation and conspiracy theories.
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1: Almost every drug investigation in America is based on a confidential informant. 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
4: We're talking about peacocks.
5: A peacock is specifically the male. The peahen is the female. They are not native to the United States, although they thrive in coastal, warmish areas.
4: So when you see that thing fully displayed, when that peacock wants to have a little good time with a peahen, that thing may go 5 to 7 feet in every direction.
5: That's the whole point of those feathers. Again, the peacocks will use it to try to ward off or intimidate trespassers in their territory, but for the most part, the whole thing is to impress the peahens.
4: And they will shake those feathers, and the shaking isn't just like, hey, look how pretty. Mm-hmm. Science has discovered semi-recently those vibrations are in lockstep with the peafowl's head feathers that they used to think were just for show, but mm-hmm. now they realize they vibrate at the same intensity and that they can actually, you know, sort of feel when those tail feathers are vibrating in their direction through their head feathers.
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3: I'm Robert Smith.
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1: If you're hearing this, you should be concerned about the Asian longhorned beetle, an invasive species that's destroying our trees. 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
0: Look up, look down, look around. Look up, look down, look around. In the trees and on the ground, 'cause the ALB must be found.
1: Some signs of the ALB are dime-sized holes on tree trunks, a sawdust-like material called frass, and the beetle itself, with a long black body and white spots.
0: Look up, look down, look around. Look up, look down, look around. In the trees and on the ground, 'cause the ALB must be found.
1: Learn all the signs and how to report them at AsianLonghornedBeetle.com. 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
6: It's August 2023, a county government meeting in Pennsylvania's Lehigh Valley. A young woman, early 20s, steps up to the mic to speak.
7: My two-month-old son was happily drinking milk from his bottle when he quickly started choking, turned blue, and went limp. My boyfriend transported our son to the changing table as I grabbed an anti-choking device and my boyfriend began assembling it. Two pumps of the device and my son was conscious, gasping for air and coughing up milk.
6: They all went to the ER to make sure the baby was okay.
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7: She stated to my father and mother-in-law that we are young, first-time parents who got frustrated with our baby and violently shook him to make him stop crying, and a confession would only make things easier for us.
6: The parents were told to leave the hospital without their son, and he wouldn't come home for 7 whole months.
7: I'm a postpartum mom dealing with the grief and the trauma of my son being ripped from my arms, and I'm a mom who lost everything in less than 24 hours due to one doctor's misdiagnosis. Enough is enough.
6: 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The stories they tell form a pattern of parents walking into a Lehigh Valley hospital to get help for a child, only to leave without them. And the same doctor's name kept coming up again and again, a pediatrician.
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6: That's what I wanted to know too. From Serial Productions and the New York Times, I'm Diane Neary. And this is The Preventionist, a story about a doctor and the rise of a powerful field of pediatric medicine.
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0: Starting Your Nest Egg with Mike Lester is back. And before the break, Mike, you were talking about someone that you had met with recently who had a good deal of money all tied up in annuities.
1: Yes.
0: So could you tell us more about that? How much was it? Or can you give us a general idea?
1: Yeah, I can tell you exactly how much because we had the conversation, but it was a high percentage of the portfolio. So it came out to like almost 70%, right, of his overall investment dollars.
0: That seems disproportionate.
1: It was, and pointed it out in the conversation. So I think that as we kind of walk through the conversation, and I hate that, you know, I'm dancing around. The reason I'm dancing around.
0: Why are you?
1: Because I have conversations with people all the time about annuities. They have them. And then if I get sort of too aggressive, you know, on why we don't like them. I mean, this gentleman said, hey, I know you don't like annuities. I've been listening to your show. And, you know, like I almost didn't call because I thought you might not want to talk to me. Right. So, and so we want people to talk to us. Right. Regardless of how you're invested. Right. So just because we don't like annuities and you have annuities doesn't mean we shouldn't have the conversation. What it actually means is we should have a conversation about your total portfolio, but also the annuities that you have. Because if I can find a way to help you with the annuities that you currently have, I mean, it's entirely possible. I mean, that the annuities are misrepresented to you. I mean, that's been my experience. It's usually what happens. I'm not saying that's your situation, but that's usually what happens. It's entirely possible that, you know, I mean, there was a salesperson. They came along. They said, hey, stock market participation, no risk of loss, guaranteed income for the rest of your life. I mean, all this stuff sounds really good. And there's a lot of great salespeople out there, right? So, but Cheryl, nobody likes to be sold. You know what I mean?
0: I do.
1: Mean, we all want to feel like
0: We made the decision.
1: We all want to feel like we got a good deal. We all want to feel like the decision we made was the right one. So, you know, sometimes when, you know, here we are and talking about annuities and we don't like them, sometimes people will kind of hold back. I don't want you to hold back if you have them. We can have the conversation. The goal isn't to criticize your decision about the annuity. Like I might criticize the person who sold it to you if they weren't honest, but not you for the decision. I know that if you have an annuity, you made the decision based on what you were told and based on what you felt at the time was in your best interest, but it's still based on what you were told. But if they weren't honest or if they exaggerated what would happen and now you're in a situation and you're not seeing that, it becomes a problem. So that's really where the annuity stuff comes from. So back to this gentleman, in his case, it was almost 70% of total assets in annuities and we were talking.
0: So what's the danger in that of having such a high percentage?
1: Well, we were in a conversation about liquidity.
0: Mm-hmm.
1: So I was initially very concerned when I saw how much they had in annuities because first of all, just right out the gates, let's just say, I mean, most states around the country, if you're an insurance salesperson, financial advisors don't sell annuities. Insurance agents sell annuities. That's just a fact, right? If someone that you think is a financial advisor sold you an annuity, they didn't. It was an insurance agent. That's an insurance agent telling you that they're a financial advisor. Right. So, I mean, it's an insurance product. That's all there is to it. So that's just the nuts and bolts. Okay. So you're in a situation where an insurance agent sold you an annuity. Maybe they told you they were a financial advisor. Maybe they told you were a fiduciary, like whatever. Let's get past that. But my problem with it is, first of all, there's rules. So if you have, you know, again, over 60%, much less almost 70% of your money in annuities, what that means in most states is you exceeded basically what most states look at as liquidity, like rules and provisions. So not to get too deep into this, but when the insurance agent that's selling you the annuity fills out the application for you to get the annuity, they have to demonstrate your liquidity. And the insurance companies are trying to protect themselves as well. Yes, they want to lock your money up in annuities for 10 plus years, but they also don't want to get in trouble, right, for locking too much of your money up. And so, I mean, there are guidelines, and so this was too much. It was almost 70% of liquid assets. And why is that a problem? Is it, well, because it's a long-term commitment on the annuity contract. And if you wanted to get your money back out of that, you're paying significant penalties. So let's fast forward, like, okay, well, you know, I'm having a conversation with them about, okay, great. You know, you've got almost 70% in annuities. You've got this much money, right, being managed at a custodian. And then in his situation, it's not uncommon, but the people managing the money are the same people that are selling him the annuities, right? Mm-hmm. And so now you start to wonder like, oh, okay, well, how does that work? Well, in his case, and again, this is not everybody's case, but it's pretty common, the people that are selling the annuities are also, you know, managing a percentage of the money, but then they don't manage it themselves. They have a third party. So in his case, there's a

0: right? It's not in his best interest.
1: How is it not fair?
0: They didn't stop to explain to him that they're putting two-thirds of his money in contracts that the state he's in probably wouldn't approve. So they probably, you know, fudged some paperwork. It's not fair that they told him he was going to make more than he was going to make, and now he's not making it, and he's in a long-term contract. It's not fair that they implied they're managing his money, but they just pass it off to a third party who's doing it. And when I look at it, it's just mutual funds and stuff. He's just getting dinged, you know, incredible fees. He's a very wealthy person. And here's a great guy, a nice man who trusted people, and they took advantage. And this is happening all the time. So when I get on my soapbox, it's just because of that. You know, what goes around comes around. I get pretty passionate about it. But this gentleman, one of the nicest guys I've ever met, and I do this all the time, and we met at a coffee shop basically for breakfast, and we went through the portfolio. You know why we did? Because he was like, listen, I'd rather just bring you my paperwork, right? People can share it online. Mm-hmm. But he's an old school kind of guy, right? I'm an old school guy. And I'm like, hey, no problem. We'll sit down. And then he's trusted people, and they took advantage of it. And I don't like it. And that's happening all the time. So when people sit down with us, again, it's just lip service at this point. But my goal is you'll never walk away going, hey, listen, take it or leave it. But Mike Lester and Town Wealth Management and Cheryl and everything else, like, they are exactly what they said they were going to be. They just gave it to me real. You know, they gave me the good. They gave me the bad. They were there to help. They helped me make informed decisions. You know what, Cheryl? Sometimes that informed decision is that you got so informed you don't work with us anymore. You don't want to work with us. I mean, you know, when you educate people on how to do it, like, sometimes they're like, well, what do I need you for? Right. And, but you know what? That's a good end result as far as I'm concerned.
1: Yes.
0: Right. But yeah, just going back to this and everything else, I think as we wrap things up here, you know, this weekend, we are very passionate. I hope you can hear it in my voice about helping people make informed decisions. The reason we key in on situations people are in that we don't like is not to make people feel bad about decisions they made, but I want people to be informed. If you've got an annuity, chances are we can help you with that. My fear is you don't know that you need help with it and you just let it ride. And then also my fear is if you don't have an annuity yet and somebody's trying to promote one to you, you're going, hey, that sounds like a good idea, but you're not getting all the information. So my big thing is just use us as a sounding board. Come kick the tires. 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But I do want to make sure that you're making informed decisions moving forward.
1: It's always good to get two or three perspectives anytime you're about to make a big move. So consider this one of those. 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And that does wrap up the show for this week, Mike Lester.
0: Well, it sure does. How do we stand? What can we do? Is there a way to do it better? And then if we can help with that, just let us know.
1: Absolutely. 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Bye.

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4: More to gasoline prices are spiking today, up 12 cents a gallon on average, now $3.89 for regular. And Florida is planning to execute two inmates in one day later this month. Former Lake County Police Officer James Duckett's March execution was stayed due to an inconclusive DNA test. Now he'll be put to death at noon, July 28th. Same day, 80-year-old Dominic Anthony Ochacon is scheduled to die for the Pasco County 1986 murder of his ex-girlfriend's parents. He becomes the second oldest inmate ever executed in the United States. State health officials confirm 60 cyclosporiasis cases across 24 counties, including Miami-Dade, Broward, and Palm Beach.
5: Anyone who's having watery diarrhea that is outside of normal with any of those symptoms should contact their health provider immediately.
4: Cleveland Clinic infectious disease expert Dr. Carla McWilliams says outbreaks of cyclosporiasis have been associated with raspberries, basil, cilantro, snow peas, and lettuce. And a major plan by Governor DeSantis to label a prominent Muslim rights group a domestic terrorist organization is now on pause. State attorneys confirming the Florida Department of Law Enforcement will hold off on issuing designations until official regulations for the new law are finalized. The delay follows a federal lawsuit filed by the Council on American Islamic Relations. Florida heat advisory is going right up alongside your utility bill this summer.
6: But the good news is you can make some small tweaks to keep your bill down. FPL spokeswoman Bianca Soriano says set your air between 74 and 78 degrees and use ceiling fans to cool rooms with blinds drawn. She says you should also check your water heater settings.
7: If it's not at 120 degrees, lower it down to that temperature. You'll still have plenty of hot water.
6: She says you should change your air filters once a month and wash all your clothes in cold water to save about a dollar per load. Wendy Grossman, Miami.
4: With Florida's news, I'm Al Lewis.
8: Todd Blanche is facing tough questions from the Senate today in his bid to become the next U.S. Attorney General. He has served as acting AG since Trump fired Pam Bondi in April. In today's hearing, senators are grilling Blanche on the so-called anti-weaponization fund that would give $1.8 billion to those claiming to be victims of the Biden administration. He's also facing questions about the handling of the department files related to convicted sex offender Jeffrey Epstein. President Trump says he doesn't want to negotiate now with Iran. The president reiterated his past remarks on the Iranian regime being evil and accused the newest Iranian delegation of being the ones that are stopping a deal. Despite Trump's comments, discussions with the Iranians remain ongoing, and he shared that his representatives had recently spoken with the country's delegation. A bill that would make daylight saving time permanent has gotten the green light from the House. The Sunshine Protection Act of 2025 would end the twice-a-year time changes, making daylight saving time the standard time nationwide. The legislation now heads to the Senate. I'm Chris Karaji.
1: 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Thanks to Farrah and Farrah Accident Attorneys. 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Farrah and Farrah, offices Tampa.
9: Good afternoon. This is pretty good so far on the Pinellas side of the bay. 275 north and southbound in both directions. Looking good from Pinellas Park now. And we're looking good on 19 up to Clearwater, Palm Harbor. No major happenings going on. State Road 60 also looking good. Slowdowns already on 275 northbound getting over the Howard Franklin Bridge, as well as a crash reported on 275 southbound around Kennedy. Get traffic info around the clock by searching News Radio WFLA on iHeartRadio. I'm Pat Largo.
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0: normal is broke and common sense is weird. 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Jade Washall, Ramsey personality, number one best-selling author, is my co-host today. Michael is in Dallas. Hey, Michael, how are you?
1: I'm so good. How are you, sir?
0: Better than I deserve. What's up?
1: So I am $120,000 in debt. I'm about to graduate college, and I'm getting married in April. Currently have not a lot of money, and I was just going to ask how I should handle that debt and preparation for marriage.
0: Wow.
2: Got a lot going on.
0: Congratulations on graduating. Yeah. What's your degree in?
1: It's in aviation.
2: Okay. Wow.
0: So what are you going to do? Fly?
1: Yeah, that's the plan. Currently, I'm a flight instructor. I just got hired, but I haven't gotten any students yet, so the income's not really coming in yet, and then I'm building those flight hours to eventually go to the airline, so that's the path currently.
2: What does a flight instructor earn?
1: $20 an hour for the first 30 days, and then 25, so, and then with room for growth, but nothing crazy.
0: Are you going to be getting a full-time job out of this flight instruction that you've signed up for?
1: Oh, yeah, for sure. That's the plan. It just, like, it slows down at first, and then after the 60 days, then they'll start to give you more students, and then it can become, like, a pretty heavy 40-hour-a-week kind of workload.
2: Where are you living right now until the marriage?
1: McKinney, Texas.
2: No. How are you living? Are you renting with parents, roommates?
1: No, I'm with my father.
2: Okay, with your dad. So you're not paying any rent?
1: No, ma'am.
2: Okay.
0: What is your fiance going to be doing for a living?
1: She's going to be doing esthetician. She's currently about to go to esthetician school, and she's going to be graduating in January and then hopefully finding a job. But that'll be pretty soon before marriage, so there's not going to be a lot of income coming from her, at least before the marriage starts.
2: What's you all's plan as far as, because both of you have a bit of a ramp up to income.
1: Mm-hmm.
2: What's you all's plan? What have you said as far as living paying?
1: The plan currently is just kind of like you always say, just live below the means. But it's kind of hard, you know, we're young and we want to do this, that, and the other thing. So it's kind of...
0: This, that, and the other thing costs you $120,000. You're done with this, that, and the other thing.
1: This, that, and the other thing is
0: that's the name of your four new jobs. This, that, and the other thing.
1: Okay, I like it.
2: Yeah, that's the biggest thing that I see as an issue here. Debt aside... Just getting your income up enough to where you guys can come together and have a life together is what I'm looking at. And then once you can get on some solid footing with your income coming in, of course, we need to tackle the debt.
0: Six side hustles in the meantime, because this your path to aviation is a slow plan.
2: Yes.
1: Yeah.
0: It's going to be
1: a
0: while before you make money.
1: That is true. Yeah, that is true. It's going to be a while before I make some good money. I totally agree with that. But yeah, I mean, to really answer the question, again, it's just live below the means, and we've kind of planned it out.
0: Yeah, but you don't have any means. That's my point.
2: The first thing we need to think about, and this is your homework, so let's make this easy to think about. Your homework tonight is brainstorming what you will do in between students. Because let's say you start out and you only have two or three students. You have a whole work week to do with. So let's brainstorm some ideas that are going to bring in real money. And to Dave's point, it might be two or three different things or five or six different things that you can start applying for and doing immediately. Because as much of this debt, the first thing is let's have means to live. But then if we can start attacking this debt and making some true headway before, I think you said April, that's going to be a win-win. And does she have debt that she's bringing to the equation?
1: No, she's got zero debt.
2: Okay, good.
0: So here's the thing. I don't want, and we love you and we want you to win, we don't want you working 5 hours a week at $20 an hour when you first get married. That's going to become very frustrating for all of you. And it's going to put stress on your brand new marriage that you don't need. I would rather the stress be that you're working all the time.
1: Doing six things.
0: You need to get a bunch of income coming in on the short range. And then the other thing you can do is check other flight instruction things in the area. Your good news is you're in the Dallas area. So, and can I pick up more and more of that in my field? Is there anything I can do in my field?
2: Because
0: the quicker you build your book of hours, as you know, the quicker you get to get in the air and be paid for it.
2: And you both need to sit down and look at what it costs to live in your area. Look at some apartments, look at some rents, and get an idea of what it costs to live so you know what it looks like to actually live below your means and there's a target that you're shooting at income-wise.
0: Yeah. So if you graduate, folks, with a four-year degree in supply chain logistics, you come out and the first day you're going to be making $80,000 to $95,000 a year. If you graduate with a degree in aviation, the first day you have a part-time job making $20 an hour for the next 3 years until you get your hours up. So when you choose these career fields, you've got to choose what you're going to do in the interim while, because basically he's now left 4 years of education going into what we would all call an apprentice program.
2: Right.
0: You have to get your hours, and you get those hours, oddly enough, by being a flight instructor. It's kind of irony of ironies.
2: Right. You're still learning, aren't you?
0: We're gonna teach you while I get hours, and that enables me to fly, in a commercial airliner. And so, and then she chose the same thing.
2: Right. It's going to take her time to get clients built up.
0: This is a client-based business, and it's not good. You don't walk in that day making any money. And so when you're looking at and considering careers, if you're going to go one of those types of routes, you have to have the side hustle mentality until you get things going. And then if you get things going, that's going to be great.
2: Or it's almost flip-flopped. It's almost like you need another full-time job, and that thing is a side hustle until it builds up to be the main job.
0: Amen. There you go. You know I like that plan. I mean, we always talk about it around here. We're in Nashville, and, how do you get the next country music star's attention? Waiter. that's how, because everybody, it's just like, if you're in LA, how do you get the next movie star's attention? Waiter. They'll all tell you they wait tables, and they do anything they can, and they write songs at night, and they're trying to get, a break to get to play, but they don't make enough money playing in the early days to make it. And so you've got a ramp up period in those types of careers until you get into the money.
2: Mm-hmm. And you have to be almost, everybody's got to be intentional, but if you are in that sort of career, you've got to be very intentional about what your plan is and what you're doing.
0: Your B plan.
2: Yeah.
0: Or make that your B plan and have an A plan.
2: Yes. Yes.
0: The legend that is actually the truth is that Kris Kristofferson was the janitor. And the guys invited him to sit down and write some songs.
2: Really?
0: The reason he was a janitor is because he wanted to be in the building where it was happening because he was writing songs at home.
2: Smart guy.
0: But he's going down the hall with a mop, not a guitar. And that's, you got to have a B plan.

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0: Jenna is in Milwaukee. Hi, Jenna. How are you?
9: I'm doing well. How are you?
0: Better than I deserve. What's up?
9: I am wondering if you can help me with a 401k question. My financial advisor is advising me to switch from contributing to the company's Roth 401k to a traditional 401k due to basically my income level and the amount of tax savings that I would receive now.
0: Wow. Okay. Well, you need to get a new financial advisor that can actually do math.
9: That was kind of my guess, but I didn't know if there was any specific circumstance where that would be beneficial. Yeah.
0: So okay. What are you? How old are you?
9: I'm 40.
0: Okay. And how much are you going to be putting into the 401k?
9: I'll basically be maxing it out.
0: Okay. So you're going to put in how much in dollars?
9: About $24,000.
0: Okay. We'll call it $2,000 a month. Okay. If I put that in the retirement calculator, that says that you're going to have at 65, $3.1 million, okay?
9: Okay.
0: And for 25 years, you put in $24,000, and I'll have to add up what that is. You want to do that for me? Say 25 years times 24,000. And so that's going to be 200 and something thousand, I believe. But so the deal is this. Everything above your contribution is taxable. So you're saying, what was the number?
2: 600,000.
0: Okay, 600,000. So he's telling you to save taxes on 600,000 of the 3.1 million, but for doing that, you get to pay taxes on 2.5 million.
9: Lovely.
0: You see what I'm doing?
9: Yep, I know exactly what you're doing.
0: The growth would be the total amount would be 3.1 of that 600,000 you put in, which is tax. You're going to pay taxes on the whole thing eventually if it's traditional, but you save on taxes today in present value dollars on the 600,000. So to save taxes on 600,000 for a period of 25 years that you do have to pay back later, you end up paying taxes on 2.5 million. It's really bad math.
9: Okay.
0: Yeah. Now, and here's the other problem. We'll go ahead and take it a step further. If you have a Roth IRA, there's no mandatory withdrawals. I'm 65. I've got millions of dollars in Roth IRAs and 401ks, okay? And I'm not going to have to draw any of it at 72.5 on required minimum distributions, RMDs.
9: Okay.
0: And when I die, it passes to my heirs with no income tax. If you'd leave this $3.1 million to someone and it's all taxable under the new Biden laws that came in when President Biden was the Secure Act, they will have to pay taxes on the $3.1 million. You don't have to because you died, but you never got around to paying taxes on because you never drew it out. And so an inherited IRA is all taxable if it's traditional, and they have to do it within 10 years. So they're going to pay taxes on $300,000 a year for 10 years, which is crazy for your heirs. So it's harder in retirement. It's harder in inherited. And you pay light years more taxes. There's no case where this is not going to happen. Every one of these, any scenario. And so I'm flabbergasted that somebody could be this dumb and call themselves a financial advisor.
9: Yeah, I thought the same thing.
2: We're doing an investing event. We can give you a ticket to hang out at the investment event and learn a little bit more. And maybe we ought to give one to our financial advisor
0: No. I don't want them around. They need to stay away. I don't need to train that guy. He's already a poser. Hang on, Jenna. We'll give you a ticket to the Investing Essentials that George Camo and I are doing September 1st and 2nd. It's a 2-night event on much more sophisticated investing issues than that issue. So that is a great example for you guys on why the Roth is so big. So in her case, the Roth saves on tax. She's paid taxes on the $600,000.
2: That's right.
0: It's an after-tax investment.
2: Uh-huh.
0: But you don't pay taxes on all the growth. It's tax-free. And taxes on $2.5 million would be $700,000-$800,000.
2: It's a no-brainer.
0: So it's almost a $1 million mistake. So you guys think I'm being dramatic and saying this guy needs to be fired. No, a guy that makes a $1 million mistake, you don't keep.
2: That's right.
0: And that's not dramatic. That's just
2: math.
0: Dramatically wrong.
2: Yeah.
0: You know, so, Wow. Oh, you and I had one of the, or two of those yesterday's show.
2: Yeah, the other day.
0: Where the financial advisor's off the rails.
2: Not very good. Yeah, you have to vet these guys. And we have SmartVestor Pros that we vet that you can interview them for yourself. They're trained on Ramsey principles, and you can trust that what they're telling you is based on how we teach things.
0: Yeah. Now, if you want to get real technical, a little bit in the guy's defense, but it won't still might be much.
2: He was short-sighted. He was thinking about her taxes for the year. He wasn't thinking about long-term.
0: Well, even he could even be a total financial nerd. And so, okay, the present value of taxes on $600,000 is going to grow to this, okay? So if you don't pay taxes on $600,000, let's call that $200,000.
2: Okay.
0: What would that $200,000 grow to over 25 years?
2: Okay.
0: Not enough to offset the mistake he's making.
2: The million-dollar mistake.
0: But yeah, the present value formula is, you know, it's part of so my guess is the guy got so nerded out, he got twisted up in his own fish hooks.
2: That's very possible.
0: That's my guess. Maybe he's not as dumb as I thought, but he still ended up dumb. Because these guys that I grew up in that world, in the financial world, and they're not crooks. Mm-hmm. It's not, and most of the time they're not really intellectually just dumb. That's not
2: just
0: it. But they get paralysis of the analysis as if this stuff all happens in a vacuum instead of happening out here with flesh and blood and bruises and cuts and divorces and deaths and disabilities and job changes. And they forget that this stuff is not just it's not a simple linear formula, because there's people involved.
2: Right.
0: And so you can't do that. So another fun example, while we're being nerds for mm-hmm. a minute, when the Roth first passed, we had the Financial Peace University class taught, and we had a retirement and insurance lesson. And then we had to go reshoot that because the Roth changed everything.
2: That's right.
0: Because everything was traditional before the Roth. Mm-hmm. That's how long I've been doing this. And what we kept doing, caught up in, me and the guy that was doing it, caught up in the same stupid trap of being nerds. Here was the trap. In those days, you could put $2,000 into a Roth IRA. Back then.
2: That was the limit?
0: That was the max.
2: Wow.
0: Okay.
2: Okay.
0: So $2,000 into your Roth. And we kept saying, okay, but $2,000 after taxes is only $1,600 mm-hmm. or $1,400 sure. or whatever, mm-hmm. right? And we were trying to compare apples to apples, the $1,400 growth with the $2,000 growth,
2: mm-hmm.
0: which is accurate if you're in a test tube. But you're not living in a vacuum. You're not living in a test tube. Because what happens is when you tell people to do traditional or you tell them to do Roth, in either case, they put in $2,000. And so effectively, when you put in Roth, it took you almost $2,800 of income because you had to pay taxes on it to get to the $2,000. So it's not apples to apples to compare $2,000 Roth with $2,000 non-Roth. But nobody in the real world does that. They just max it out.
2: They're not thinking like that.
0: They just go, what did she say? She said, I'm fully funding yep. everything my 401k will. She didn't go, I have to calculate the after-tax implications. No, she's just like, I'm going to put in the full 2,000 or the full 8,000 or
2: whatever
0: the full,
2: they say.
0: Whatever the number yep. is, right? And we don't calculate. But we were trying to nerd out and go, well, it's not really fair to compare 2,000 after-tax with 2,000. But in the real world,
2: no one's thinking like that.
0: People don't do that. They just fully fund the stupid thing. So, in a sense, when we tell you to do Roth, we're tricking you to put more money in.
2: Yes, I can see that.
0: Because it's an after-tax investment.

0: Here's something most Medicare agents won't say. 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
14: 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Next week on Netflix, Tuesday, it's a comedy special as Bill Maher accepts the Kennedy Center Mark Twain Prize for American Humor and the debut of the third season of WWE Unreal. Next Wednesday on Netflix, the premiere of the French action drama Elite Force, as well as the documentary film A Toxic Love Story. Next Thursday, the launch of season 2 of the Netflix romantic drama Ransom Canyon, starring Josh Duhamel and Minka Kelly. Next Friday on Netflix, the debut of the new comedy film 72 Hours, starring Kevin Hart and SNL's Marcelo Hernandez. Next Monday on Hulu, the 15th season start of King of the Hill. Next Wednesday on Hulu, the second season premiere of the Korean drama A Shop for Killers. Next Thursday on Paramount Plus, the 4th season launch of Star Trek Strange New Worlds. 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
0: 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Hope is in Brooklyn, New York. Hi, Hope. Welcome to the Ramsey Show.
22: Hi. How are you?
0: Better than I deserve. What's up?
22: Yes, I am getting ready for retirement, hopefully in the next 4 years. And I want to find out if I'm ready for it. That I had purchased I purchased a new home last year. I put down about 30% and I still owe about $220,000. But I want to find out if the $600,000 that I have in my 403B, I have my 3 months worth of expenses, and I'm on baby step six now, wanting to pay off that mortgage.
0: What do you make
22: in the next 5 years? I want to find out if I'm
0: what
22: ready
0: do you make?
22: For it, if I should retire.
0: Make?
22: Right now I make about $150,000.
0: Good for you.
22: And I know my pension will be about $98,000 a year.
0: Wow.
22: And yeah.
0: You're
22: and
0: in great
22: so
0: shape.
22: I don't know if I feel like that.
0: Okay. Is your $220,000, that's the mortgage, and you have $600,000 invested. Is the $600,000 invested in good growth stock mutual funds? Is it growing?
22: Right now I have I have the option of putting what I invest now, which is 17% of my salary, in like a fixed.
0: No.
22: And then so I do that right now.
0: No.
22: The 7%.
0: No, we don't do fixed.
22: I'm scared.
0: 7% sucks. No.
22: Okay.
0: You should have some good mutual fund options of some kind in that 403B.
22: I do. I did for a long time. And then in, 2022, I got a little scared because...
0: 2022, you got scared?
22: Yeah, because I lost so much during the COVID, and then I waited
0: to get
22: most of it back.
21: And did you pull it out?
22: I didn't pull it out.
0: Then you didn't lose it.
21: You've regained it and more.
22: Yeah.
0: But you pulled it out in 2022.
22: Yeah, and then I put it into fixed.
0: Yeah.
22: For 7%.
0: Major mistake.
22: What I do now is fixed.
0: Yeah, major mistake.
22: Okay.
0: I want you to be in good growth stock mutual funds, something like an S&P 500 type of a thing,
22: okay?
0: Which I hope I can make you cry. You ready to cry? Okay? When you pulled that money out in 2022, if you had left it in there, it would now be 1.2 million. That's what that mistake cost you, because in the last 5 years, the stock market has doubled.
21: You don't lose money unless you take it out.
0: Yeah, that's when you lose money. So you pulled it out, and then the best 5 years in the last 20 have happened. And so you just missed the biggest wave ever.
21: But if you
0: because you pulled it out at exactly the wrong time. Your timing is preciously horrible.
21: But if you do take that $600,000 and do what Dave is saying, and you've got four more years. You said you're looking at a four-year horizon. If you invest your $1,800 or your $1,900 a month, that still gets you to $1,042,000.
0: Yeah, you're going to be, and that's in 4 years, okay? And meanwhile, so you're going to have $1 million if you move it into good growth stock mutual funds, and you keep adding to good growth stock mutual funds for the next 5 years. Don't take it out. All right, just ride it, because you're going to be making $100,000 a year as a pension.
22: Yeah.
0: And in that 5 years, get the mortgage paid off. And then that house is going to be worth $1 million, and you're going to have $1 million. And by the time you get to 70, you're going to have $4 million. Mm-hmm. So you're going to be fine. Live on your pension and let this all grow.
22: Yeah, just that, I grew up very, hand to mouth, and my parents are not very good with financial, so I did the bankruptcy thing. I even did the debt consolidation. So to be where I'm getting, like where I am now,
0: I think you're in pretty good shape. I just don't want you to be in fixed.
22: All right.
0: And growing up hand to mouth doesn't mean be dumb.
21: Yeah, you've gone far beyond that at this point.
0: Yeah, you're way beyond hand to mouth. You got $100,000 a year pension, a house that's going to be paid for by the time you retire, and $1 million will be in there if you go do what we tell you to do. And if we're half wrong, you're still okay.
22: Take it out of fixed and put it back in the stock market.
21: Mutual
0: funds, not the stock. It is the stock market, but good growth stock mutual funds, something like an S&P 500. That's what I would do, and I'm older than you.
21: Yeah, and start describing yourself based on who you are today, not who you were 50 years ago.
0: Yeah, I had to learn a lot, and I have learned a lot because of where I came from. That's a proper narrative, not I have to do fixed because I grew up on a dirt floor. No, you don't have to do fixed because you grew up on a dirt floor. Matter of fact, that's the reason to not do fixed.
21: Scarcity.
0: Yeah, exactly. And panic and fear and all those things. It's half glass full thing. Yeah, half glass empty. So, yeah, that's the thing. But it doesn't mean you need to take rash risks. I'm not telling you to put it in crypto or go to Vegas. And I'm not telling you to bet on DraftKings. Right. None of these stupid things. That's the other side of the coin, right? Where you go crazy. And so, this is a steady and boring. It's just not as boring as fixed. So here's a good rule of thumb, folks. Give you a little math formula. Today's show
21: has been a math show
0: today so far. There's an old fashioned thing that was taught to us years ago, us math nerds, called the rule of 72s. If you take an interest rate and you divide it into the number of 72s, it will tell you how long it takes a lump sum to double. So an example would be 7.2 interest rate divided into 72 would give you 10 years for the lump sum to double. Mm-hmm. Reverse it. I'm going to put, I'm going to invest it at 10% instead of 7%. Then it will double every 7.2 years, mm-hmm. right? And so that's basically what we're telling her.
21: Yeah.
0: Okay. Are you going to wait 10 years for this to double or 5 years for this to double? That's kind of the formula difference between 7 and 12. That's what's going to end up. So, and that's the 600,000 we're not touching. And if you just said, okay, I'm going to run this thing out at 11.8, which is the average that the S&P has done, divide that into 72, well, there you go. Now we've got a, about the time she retires, it's doubled, which is what you did.
21: Yeah.
0: And you can do that in your head. You don't need a calculator to do that. It's not bad at all. And so just divide the interest rate that you're going to invest in at into 72, and it'll tell you how long it takes a lump sum to double. So you start with 100,000, then I'll be at 200, then I'll be at 400, then I'll be at 800, then I'll be at 1.6, and then I'll be at 3.2. And every time, it, every time. And so if you divide 10 into that, it's just seven-year rolls, every 7 years. So take your age and three times, 21 years from today, it's going to double three times.
21: Yep.
0: And that gives you some confidence that you're on the right track with some of this stuff. You can also use the Ramsey calculator, which is what we're using when we're on the air. It's on our computer. It's on. You go to our website, the Ramsey Retirement Calculator, and all it is a basic financial calculator. It's nothing super fancy, but it's just an easy way to do it. And you can plug in and go, what if I put $100 a month at 12% from age 25 to age 65? It's $1,172,000. And the calculator will show you that. Okay, so I can be a millionaire if I invest $100 a month from age 25 to age 65 at an average of 12%. Where'd you get 12%? S&P has averaged 11.8 since it began 80 years ago.
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0: Bueno, Jake's in New York City. Hi, Jake. How are you?
3: I'm very well. How are you?
0: Better than I deserve. What's up?
3: I drive an older car, a little bit higher mileage, and I was wondering if it would be smart or irresponsible to buy a $45,000 car around there.
0: Okay. Well, the way we determine if something's irresponsible around here is ratios and percentages. So let's play with some numbers for a minute. Number one, you're paying cash?
3: Mm-hmm. Probably putting down and then financing.
0: Okay, I can answer your question then. No, it's irresponsible. You should never have a car payment. You should ride a bicycle before you have a car payment.
21: How long have you been listening to The Ramsey Show, Jake?
3: A couple years now.
0: Okay, yeah. Cars are the largest purchase that Americans make that goes down in value. And they handcuff you financially. So you'd never need to finance one under any circumstances. There's not a circumstance ever in 35 years of doing the show we told somebody to buy a car and finance it. And if you're going to buy a car, you should measure all the things that you own that have wheels and or motors. And if the value of the total of those things and all of those things go down in value, if it's wheels, motors, batteries, I don't care. You add it all up. And it goes down in value. If the total is more than half your annual income, you have too much tied up in things going down in value. So that's boats and campers and RVs and Sea-Doos and tractors and lawnmowers that are now $12,000 and all this crap, right? And cars and Teslas and cars and trucks and anything you want to add up, anything you want to have. And I've got a bunch of stuff with motors in it. I'm an old redneck. I like things with loud mufflers, and I like cars. I like trucks. I love all of it, but they all suck as an investment. And so they need to be a small part of your financial picture. Otherwise, you've got too much invested in things going down in value, and then you're scratching your head and wondering why you're broke. Yeah. Why you're doomed to be middle class.
21: Think about this, and this is something I've spent a lot of time thinking about. If you synthesize the data, you're going to end up with about 60% of working Americans having car payments. Then you look over and say, well, that's suspiciously close to the amount of people who are living paycheck to paycheck, which is also suspiciously close to the amount of Americans around 60% would say they are concerned about retirement because they don't have enough saved. That is a very interesting correlation. Yeah. It's the car payment.
0: They're concerned about their student loans for their kids because they still have theirs.
21: Yes, because you have a car payment. That's what's keeping you middle class. It's what's keeping you paycheck to paycheck. That's the money that you should have been reinvesting for your future. It's tied up in your car payment.
0: Yeah.
21: And many of us have two. So,
0: in the car industry, the cars that they're building today are just fabulous. They're engineering works of art. I mean, most of the cars, there's a few of them piece of crap, but the vast majority of cars today are phenomenal, and boats for that matter, phenomenal vehicles. And compared to, whatever, the back in the day, okay? They don't make them like they used to. Thank God. They're a lot better now, But the car industry has also done a excellent job of making people associate their personal worth with what they drive. Instead of looking at maybe your net worth.
21: Yeah, absolutely. But
0: I am what I drive. Have you seen those length of the jokes about if you drive this, you're this?
21: Yes, yeah. I have.
0: And some of them are funny and some of them you can't repeat. And so, they're funny as crud. And so,
21: If you really look at it further, it's in direct opposition to what people say their intentions are.
0: Yeah.
21: Because when you talk to most people, I say, well, what do you want for your life? What do you want for your family? Well, I want for my kids. I don't want my kids to live the life I lived. I want to be able to send my kids to college. I want to be able to retire. I want to be able to play golf, right?
0: Yep.
21: You say all these things about what you want, but you're not showing it with your dollars if you're carrying
0: you're not,
21: around
0: with your
21: a car
0: actions
21: payment.
0: And your behaviors. You're exactly right. You're exactly right.
21: It's.
0: So, Jake, you got us off on a tangent.
21: But yes, you did.
0: We're preaching to everybody else, not just you now. But no, you don't get to buy the car if you're going to do what we say. Not that one, anyway. So, that's the angle. And, you're talking about that. That's a funny thing. When we started talking about this years ago, I was doing a seminar with a guy in the financial world. And he said that their company had done surveys and asked people, do you think it's important to save for your children's college? 97% said yes.
21: Yes.
0: How many of you are saving for your children's college?
21: 3%. Really? Wow.
0: 97% aren't doing what they say is important.
21: Yeah.
0: And that, it's very interesting. Very interesting number. But, I don't know if it's that today, but that was a long time ago.
21: People will say they're not doing it because they can't, and they leave it there. And that's not the reason.
0: Exactly.
21: They're choosing not to.
0: Declan is with us in Atlanta. Hi, Declan. What's up?
2: Hey, how's it going? My question is, I was a third employee at my company. I own

0: Now, your question's what?
1: I mean, I think the company's worth about $250 million, so it's quite low. So that's why part of the reason
0: I thought you said it was worth $50
1: million. The shares are being offered to be purchased back at $50 million by the company at a $50 million valuation.
0: Uh-huh. Okay. All right. You're how old?
1: I'm 29.
0: And what do you make what do you make a year?
1: 155.
0: Okay, cool. All right, and your question one more time. You think it's worth a lot more than the valuation that they're offering to buy back at?
1: Yes.
0: And so your question is what?
1: My question is, so I bought or I exercised my options to purchase my shares this year, mm-hmm. Which cost me about 90% of my savings between the actual purchase of the shares and the AMT tax.
0: Mm-hmm.
1: So on the surface, I would never have sold the shares at the $50 million valuation because I think the company's worth about five times as much.
0: Yeah.
1: But I'm wondering if you think it's a bad idea to distill my savings by so much.
0: You already did it.
1: I can still sell the shares that I purchased at the $50 million valuation.
0: And you bought them for what?
1: I mean, it varies in range from like $15 per share to up to...
0: I mean, you said you cleaned out your savings. What was the number you put to buy the whole thing?
1: Well, I haven't paid all... Because the AMT tax, I don't have to pay until I actually pay taxes in 2027 for the 2026 year.
0: Honey, what's the check you wrote to buy the shares?
1: I paid $17,000, but I'm expecting to pay another $80,000 in AMT tax.
0: Okay. All right. So you got $100,000+, including tax, invested, and it's worth $750,000.
1: Yes.
0: Okay. So let me ask you this. If you had $750,000 in the middle of the table in cash sitting in your kitchen table, would you go buy these shares? You would because you think they're worth 5X that.
1: Correct.
0: Yeah. I wouldn't. It's too big a gamble for me. Scares crap out of me. It's a startup company, brand new, and it's not even publicly traded, I don't think, is it?
1: No.
0: This is private stock. Yeah. And so their valuation is up to them on how they run their accounting. Yeah. Which is why it's all over the place.
1: And when they choose to...
0: Are they planning to take it to an IPO at some point?
1: I think it's more likely that we sell, which is another reason I chose to buy the shares when I did, because of the QSBS laws and the tax protections that are provided upon a QSBS liquidation.
0: Okay, so let me tell you. This is a... You're playing the roulette wheel in Vegas. And you've got it distilled down to where you don't think there's risk here. But basically, you put $100,000 on the table, and so far, they stacked chips in front of you that we think we can get $750 for. And you're going to push the $750 back on to another bet, hoping to get 5X that or 10X that. And sometimes you don't hit red. Sometimes you hit black. And you get Zippo. So you're sliding all your chips in the middle of the table, James Bond. This is a high-risk play.

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2: Florida is temporarily pausing plans to designate the Council on American Islamic Relations, or CARE, as a terrorist organization under a new state law. According to court filings, the Department of Law Enforcement says no designations will be made until regulations are finalized. That move comes as CARE and its Florida chapter are challenging the law in federal court. The state of Florida is now planning to execute two inmates in one day this month. One of them is 80 years old.
3: Governor Ron DeSantis resetting the execution date for former Lake County police officer James Duckett. His March execution was stayed due to an inconclusive DNA test. Now he'll be put to death at noon on July 28th, the same day that Dominic Ochocone is scheduled to die for the 1986 murder of his ex-girlfriend's parents. Governor DeSantis signed Duckett's death warrant Tuesday, the same day Florida executed 74-year-old Dennis Socor for the 1981 murder of 18-year-old Patricia Gifford. I'm Karen Curtis.
2: Federal and state agencies are investigating after a man got killed by a semi-truck while running away from ICE agents in St. Augustine. FHP and DHS say the man was a 28-year-old Mexican national. No surprise, power bills rise with the summer heat. FPL spokesperson Bianca Soriano says there are ways to save, including setting your air at a specific temperature.
4: Anywhere between 74 to 78 degrees will, you know, sort of help you manage your bill best.
2: Other ideas include ceiling fans, drawing blinds, and changing the air filters once a month. Washing clothes in cold water saves about a dollar a load. A Crystal River man faces animal cruelty charges after the remains of several dogs were found inside his home. Police say 52-year-old Ryan White is known locally as a German Shepherd breeder. Six surviving dogs removed for emergency veterinary care. With Florida's News, I'm Gordon Burr.
5: President Trump is slated to speak later today at a Defense and Innovation Summit in Pennsylvania. The two-day summit is taking place in Carlisle, outside of Harrisburg. Pennsylvania Senator Dave McCormick spoke yesterday at the gathering and said the goal is to bring new players together in new ways and win the peace that only comes through strength. The first day of Todd Blanche's confirmation hearing to be the next U.S. Attorney General is over. President Trump's former personal lawyer faced tough questions today from the Senate on issues related to the so-called anti-weaponization fund and convicted sex offender Jeffrey Epstein. Blanche has served as acting Attorney General since Trump fired Pam Bondi back in April. Blanche is set to appear in front of the Senate Judiciary Committee tomorrow morning. And England and Argentina are squaring off for a spot in the World Cup final. The winner will play Spain in New Jersey Sunday for the World Cup title. The loser takes on France for third place in Miami Saturday. I'm Chris Caraggio.
6: 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Thanks to Farrah and Farrah Accident Attorneys. When it's time to take charge, let Farrah cook. 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
7: Quarto Road, north and southbound at Massachusetts Avenue, has some left lane blocks in both directions. I-4 eastbound after Soaker Loop at mile marker 36. That still has a left lane block. Crash in East Tampa, Hillsborough Avenue at North 50th Street with lane blockage. In Pinellas County, injury crash 19 northbound approaching Klosterman. That still has a right lane block. That's probably going to be that way for a little while longer. Get traffic info around the clock by searching News Radio WFLA on iHeartRadio. I'm Pat Largo.
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0: Welcome back to the Ramsey Show in the Fairwinds Credit Union Studio. Jade Washaw, Ramsey personality, number one best-selling author, is my co-host. Michelle's in Pensacola. Hi, Michelle. What's up?
1: Hi. So we're trying to figure out how we can get out of this constant spiral of going into the red every month. My husband has been teaching for 10 years, and he only makes $50,000. And so he has a second job working at a grocery store that they can only schedule him part-time, so at most he makes $80 a week. And then he's also trying to do lawn care on the side, trying to see if he can't find somebody to sell woodworking stuff to. We've both been DoorDashing, Uber Eating, Sparking, all the side gigs that we can. And it feels like we're just spinning our wheels. And we have no clue where to go to get income up. He's applied online, and I've been listening to you for a few days. I know that you have to know somebody, and so that's been hard for him to find something else with a teaching degree. He's tried going into the military, and one branch said, no, you know, your GPA isn't high enough, actually, for that route. And so I don't know if I've heard about where you can make digital marketing stuff and sell it on Amazon and it's passive income, but I don't know how legit that is. And
0: it's not.
1: Yeah.
0: So how much debt are you guys carrying?
1: So I have student loans from years ago that are actually in deferment right now. So
0: well, that's not causing you red then. Okay.
2: What was your degree in?
1: So I actually wasn't able to finish. I was dumb my first year of college. They told my high school said, go to a private school. It's great. And then I made stupid choices.
2: Well, what'd you study? What were you interested in?
1: At first it was chemistry. Then I changed to teaching. And right now we've got three kids, seven and under. And so to finish, I'm one semester away, but to finish, I would have to work a full-time teaching, you know, student teaching job while paying for the college classes and have to pay for child care while I'm doing that. And so I can't finish until my kids are old enough to go into school or we can raise them up.
0: So wait a minute, how much is on the student loans that you're not paying on?
1: It's about $60,000.
0: Okay, and what debts do you have that you're paying on? Car payment?
1: We have a truck that he uses for his landscaping and.
0: Mm-hmm. I don't care. What's it? How much do you owe on the truck?
1: We've got a family car.
0: How much do you owe on the truck?
1: We looked at the other day. We owe $24,000, and we could sell for $21,000.
0: Good, and what sell it? And what's the next one?
1: It's a van, and it's about the same. We can get $19,000 out of it.
0: Good.
1: But we owe $24,000 on it too. I just don't know what we would do because we can't get a loan or anything to get another car, and we wouldn't clear anything to have any vehicles after that.
2: What other debt?
1: That's it.
0: No credit cards.
1: No, we have a secured one, but it stays at zero. We only got it because of renting a car a few years ago, and so it's only got $500.
2: You're just making the payments on the two vehicles, and so it's just a struggle keeping groceries then and the lights on.
1: Yes.
2: Okay. How much are you bringing in as income every month combined, the two of you?
1: So I bring home probably at most on good months about $1,000. To $2,000 a month. But that's only during the summer while he's able to stay home with the kids or he does something else.
2: And what's
1: else.
2: He bring home?
1: So he brings home the $50,000 from teaching, $80 a week from his grocery job. And
0: he's working 4 hours a week at the grocery store?
1: He makes $16 an hour and they only schedule him from like
0: 4 hours.
1: $80
0: is 4 hours. It's not even worth doing.
1: Yeah.
0: It's a joke.
2: $3,500 from the teaching and, I don't know, another less than $1,000 from the grocery store?
0: Yeah, from everything, yeah.
1: Yeah. He brings home, after insurance and everything, we actually get home $3,000 from teaching.
2: Okay, plus your $4,000. Do you guys have a budget?
0: How much is your
2: budget?
0: House payment?
1: The rent is $2,000.
2: Mm. Okay. Do you have a budget?
1: I just signed up the other day for the free trial with Every Dollar. And so we've been trying to figure that out.
2: Good. So we'll start there. And what you're going to find is what you've just discovered, which is obviously your rent's 50%. The rent's not the problem so much as the income is the problem.
0: Yeah.
2: But in the meantime, on that budget, the way you need to line it up is by your four walls and keep those things first and foremost right now. Obviously, you got to pay rent, right? You got to do that. You got to make sure lights and water and utilities are on. You've got to make sure you've got groceries and you've got to make sure you've got transportation. Now, aside from that, all of my focus would be geared towards we've got to work and find $3,000-$5,000.
0: Not 4 hours a week, though, and call that a job.
1: Yeah.
0: Okay, the grocery thing, we've spent more time talking about it than he does working. I mean, he doesn't even go over there hardly. 4 hours. It's not even worth doing.
1: Yeah.
0: I mean, that's a joke.
1: And he's actually talked about stopping that.
0: What he needs to do is start tutoring. What does he teach?
1: And so he teaches PE, and that's actually something he's in the middle of trying to do is start like a homeschool co-op.
0: I don't want to start a homeschool co-op. I want to teach a kid to play basketball $50 to $40 an hour.
2: Give him. Why can't he be a skills coach?
0: Yeah.
2: Offer. Everybody's in private sports. Why can't he do private teaching?
0: A buddy of mine that played played D1 basketball, and he makes $50 an hour teaching 13-year-olds how to play basketball.
2: Yeah.
1: Yeah, like that's the homeschool thing he's trying to see.
2: Can he work with the school? Can he work with the school and do a camp and put on a camp? The point is there's so many ideas. I'm worried that he's lost his spark.
0: There's a whole bunch of things he's doing not at all.
2: Yeah.
0: And you're listing them. An hour a week at landscaping, 4 hours a week at the grocery. None of this is anything. That's why you don't have any money. So we need something that we're working 40 hours a week at in addition to teaching.
2: Yeah, because the
0: And then, by the way, if you've got all but one semester in chemistry and teaching, you can tutor chemistry. So go over at the high school and tell people that you tutor kids on chemistry. And they'll come to your house in the afternoons and you charge $40 an hour.
1: Okay, yeah. I didn't think about that.
0: I'm a chemistry major. It's a whole lot better than freaking DoorDash or $16 an hour bagging groceries.
2: Yeah.
0: Yeah. And these cars have to go. They're insanity. You guys have bought cars like you make six times as much income as you make. I mean, what the crud? A $25,000 truck? Are you crazy? That has got to go. So keep the van, get rid of the truck, and then quickly pile up enough money to get you a dumb butt $4,000 van and sell this dumb butt van. Your car payments are ridiculous.

0: 6 to 9 on 1250 WHNZ.
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1: All right. Today's question comes from Grant in Montana. He says, you teach your listeners not to panic during a stock market downturn and to just hold on for the ride. Is there ever a scenario where one would consider changing their investment portfolio? For instance, if someone is getting close to retirement? That's an interesting question. Dave, I'll let you take that. What do you think? I mean, I could tell you what I would tend to...
0: Well, the people say when you get close to retirement to move it, that is a theory in financial planning called asset allocation. This says, the theory says when you're young, take more risk. And as you get old, move the assets away from risk because you need to be able to count on them.
1: Target date funds.
0: I disagree with the theory, and I certainly disagree with the implementation of the theory. And let me walk you through why. Okay, so the typical financial planner that follows that theory will tell you, okay, I'm 65. At 65, you should move your money towards bonds and growth and income mutual funds, which is largely bonds and dividend-paying stock companies, and get away from aggressive growth mutual funds, get away from growth stock mutual funds, get away from something that's an S&P, and move even into high-yield savings. Okay, so when you do that, you lower your returns from 10 to 12% down to 6 to, or even 5 to 8% would be your portfolio change. But you take less risk. The reason that is dumb is that when you retire, if you have saved substantial money, like we teach, and you get there and you've got $2 million, you've got $1 million, which people call here all the time that have or have the potential to. We talk to them all the time. We show people how to do that. So if you have $2 million, when you retire, you don't need the whole $2 million right then. So if it goes down a little bit the next year after you retire, it's not the big deal. Because all you're going to be doing is living off of a portion of the returns. You're not even going to be taking off all the returns. So if you've got $2 million and it's invested and it's making 10%, that's $200,000 a year. You probably don't need $200,000 a year. You're probably taking off $150,000. So you leave $50,000 in there. It's growing, and you never are touching the nest egg. So the nest egg can go up and down without really affecting your life. You don't need the safety. When you would need safety is if you have no money. Now, if you got $100,000, maybe.
1: Right.
0: But if you've got $1 million, it changes the whole scenario, or 500 to $1 million, or 2 million, or 5 million, or whatever it is. Okay. And so I've got substantial assets, millions and millions. So I've moved zero to safety. And here's the other reason that's dumb. Okay. I'm 65. I'm in good health. All right. I'm not overweight. I don't smoke. All that kind of stuff, right? So all the statistics say, once you make it to 65, average death age of a male now is 74, females is 76. But that includes infant mortality.
1: Okay.
0: So when you make it to 65, the average death age is more like 90.
1: You got a long ways to go is what you're saying.
0: Yeah, so I got 25 freaking years for that to make 6% or make 12%. And I'm not doing that. So that's just dumb. That's why I think the asset allocation theory is just bogus, because it assumes everybody's going to need all the money right now, which you don't, and that you're going to die right now, which you're not.
1: I think you're right. I think this question is probably someone who doesn't have a lot there, and when it downturns, it probably makes them feel the significance of whatever they're pulling off of it.
0: Now, what I would do to his question, and it's a good question, is there ever a scenario consider changing the investment portfolio? Yes. I would change my investment portfolio. When I have a mutual fund that is not keeping up with other mutual funds of its category.
1: Yeah, I agree with that.
0: And so if I've got the S&P 500 is the baseline of the stock market. And so if my growth stock mutual fund is not outperforming that regularly, on average, over a long period of time, not in one day,
1: right?
0: Not in one month, not even in one year. But if I look at mine about once a year and I go, okay, is this thing trend lining? It should be competing with the S&P and beating it.
1: Above it, yeah.
0: If it's coming in less than the S&P, I should just be in the S&P. Be dumber, okay? Be easier. I could just dumb it down. And I've got aggressive growth stock mutual funds. I don't compare those to the S&P. I compare those to the other indexes that are measuring that market.
1: Right.
0: So I want to know other aggressive growth stock, is mine underperforming them? Then I would change my portfolio.
1: Not changing your strategy. You're just changing your funds at that point.
0: I'd change the funds. I would even change the strategy, but only over a long viewpoint. When you ask this kind of question, when you change your investment portfolio, it's often people that are looking at it every day, and that'll drive you nuts.
1: Yeah.
0: So you need to think on this, think in blocks of time of a year and 5 years and 10 years. And when you think of blocks of time like that, then is there something indicating you need to change your mix? Yeah, that'd be okay. That'd be fine. And or if something has happened and, you know, your view of the world is different, okay, that's fine. So I'll give you an example. If I died and Sharon looked at what we were doing and said, okay, I understood it when Dave and I were doing it, but I don't like it. I don't like that. I'm going to go all safe just because I want to sleep better.
1: Uh-huh.
0: Well, she could do that. That would be okay. And so if I talk to someone that's 78 on the air here and I'm talking to them, any amount of variance is going to cause them to stay awake at night. I'll just put them in high yield savings. That's fine. I'd rather you sleep at night than you know, do this. But there's all kinds of evidence that says you'd be fine doing it the other way. But if your emotions can't handle it, then that's your risk tolerance. Then we wouldn't do that. We wouldn't tell you to do that. But the funny thing about the financial world, and it seems like today's been the day on this. Last 2 days, but. Is that the stuff we're taught in that world, and George is studying the CFP materials right now, Certified Financial Planning materials, and he and I are having this great discussions over some of the crap they're shoveling out. And he's learning some good stuff academically, but it's also is that they present this stuff like it came from the Bible or something, like it's absolute truth because it came from this group of nerds. And this asset allocation model that you have to move to safety as you get towards 65 years old is taught with such fervor that it's as if you don't believe it, you don't believe in the law of gravity or something. And so me being on the air for 30 years saying, I don't believe it, I think it's a bad plan.
1: Mm-hmm.
0: All those guys, they go bananas on Dave Ramsey. Dave Ramsey doesn't know, but he's going to cause all these people to lose everything they own. They're all going to be poor because of Dave Ramsey. No, they're not. They have a lot more money. So,
1: do you have the same philosophy for things like 529s? As the child gets closer to...
0: same one.
1: Keep the same.
0: Yeah, because here's the thing. You're not taking the risk. The day they go to college, some of that money's not going to be touched for 4 years.
1: That's right. It still has time.
0: And so if the market, if Trump bombs Iran and the market drops...
1: It has time to recover.
0: Don't panic and take it all out and lock your losses in. You know, in 2008, when the market went in half, people talked to Warren Buffett and said, Mr. Buffett, you lost $1 trillion today, or you lost $1 billion today. He goes, I didn't lose anything. I hadn't sold it. You lock your losses in when you sell it. As long as you're holding it, you're riding the roller coaster, and no one gets hurt on a roller coaster except those that jump off in the middle of the ride. And so the same thing's true there. Now, what you could do if you're coming into college and say you got $200,000, I might pull the first year out and put it in high yield savings.
1: Mm-hmm.
0: Put 50 over there.
1: You know you got it.
0: And then that other 150, and then maybe the next year I start talking about that. But the chances of that statistically being down over 4 years?
1: Very slim.
0: Almost zero.
1: Yeah.

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16: The American League beat the National League 4-0 in the Major League Baseball All-Star Game in Philadelphia last night, continuing its recent dominance. The Yankees' Cody Bellinger got it started with a two-run single in the first inning and was named All-Star Game MVP. His Yankees teammate Ben Rice added another RBI in the first, giving the American League a 3-0 lead. The real story was the American League pitching, combining on a three-hit shutout, striking out 15 National League batters and not allowing a runner pass first base. Miguel Vargas added a solo homer in the eighth. It was the first All-Star Game shutout since 2013. And in the 2026 FIFA World Cup, Spain dominated France 2-0 to punch their ticket to the finals on Sunday. England and Argentina face off today at 3 Eastern. 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
18: September 1979. Virginia's top prison band, Edge of Daybreak, is about to attempt the impossible, recording their debut album behind bars in just 5 hours.
19: Okay, we're rolling. One.
18: They were black artists serving extremely long felony sentences. Each had grown up under segregation, only to get caught up in America's prison boom during their 20s. I'm Jamie Petras, music and culture writer. For the past 5 years, I've been talking to the band's three surviving members, Jamal Jahan Newby, Neil Cade, and Harry Cupcake Coleman.
20: Put it this way, we were the band of the state penal system. 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
0: 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John is in San Francisco. Hey, John, what's up in your world?
23: Hey, thanks for taking my call.
0: Sure. How can we help?
23: So I'm dealing with three pending debt collection lawsuits right now. And I have another account that's still in collections that's probably going to turn into a fourth lawsuit if I don't get it resolved soon. I'm trying to negotiate settlements, and it's been pretty overwhelming. Does it make sense to hire an attorney to fight them or even look into Chapter 7 as a last resort? I don't think I'm there yet, but wanted to know all my options.
24: What's the amount?
0: How much do you owe these guys?
23: So the four in total is $21,000.
0: Mm-hmm.
23: 21.6. The two I'm trying to negotiate, the lowest will come down to $6,000. I try to offer them $3,000, but, they won't budge. I do have around $8,000 in savings just to try to deal with this, but...
0: Okay, so you've got two in court. Is that right?
23: So three in court.
0: Okay, and the three in court are how much? Give me the amounts on those each.
23: Okay, so one's 3,100 or $3,100.
0: Okay.
23: The other is $4,300.
0: Mm-hmm.
23: Third one is $5,500.
0: Okay, and these are credit cards or what?
23: They were personal loans that I took out in my early 20s.
1: So you can't take the $8,000 and clear the top two?
0: Yeah, you could. Have they offered you settlements on any of these?
23: They offered $6,000 to take out of the first two that I mentioned.
1: Love that.
0: Okay, that's $7,400 discounted to $6,000. Okay, so you could do that, and you'd be down to two. And then you got $5,500. Now, personal loans, are you talking about with a bank or a rip-off finance company or what?
23: Yeah, it was just like through the bank or through, you know, just through, you know.
0: What do you make?
23: 95 a year.
0: Why are you behind on these little bitty loans if you make 95 a year?
23: So I only started making 95 for, I think, about a year. Before that, I was making maybe 65 at most.
0: Yeah, but if you make 95, you could have cleared 21 in 1 year. Why haven't you?
23: I also have some more debt on top of that.
0: How much?
23: $12,000.
0: On what?
23: So about $7,000 in credit cards and the rest in student loans.
1: Okay. What about
0: how much do you owe on your car?
23: No car payments. Right.
0: Are you married?
23: Yes, and not married. I have a girlfriend and one kid.
1: Okay,
0: how old are you?
23: 31.
1: Okay, and I'm putting family in air quotes. Is everybody together? Like you all live together?
23: Yes.
1: And you're all contributing? Okay. Okay.
23: Yeah, I do want to get married. I just want to deal with the debts first before. I don't want her to be liable for any of this.
0: She's not going to be liable for it.
1: Yeah, that's neither here nor there. I think part of cleaning up the situation, all of this is a mess, not just the financial side. So part of cleaning up this situation is going to involve the relational side too. And I think you'll be shocked at how much peace you get from putting a nice little bow on your family situation and making it legal. And then now you can actually have real support as you go and start cleaning up this mess. And to Dave's point, you make $95,000 a year.
0: You are not bankrupt. That's one of your answers. Okay.
1: Yeah, you're not even bankrupt. Chance. Take the money that you have, clear off the first two. Now you've got the $5,500 one, and you never said what the fourth one was.
0: Well, it's
23: the fourth one was
1: $9,200. Okay. And that one's not even in court yet. So you kind of have to focus on what you need to focus on. The first two that are in court, you can clear those. And then you're not going to be far away from getting the money that you need to clear the third one.
0: You make enough money to just pay these.
1: Yeah.
0: Especially if you get settlement offers. So pile up, you know, you've got $8,000 now. We're going to spend six of it and get rid of these two. Get it in writing before you give them any money. Don't give them money unless you get the settlement in writing. The $6,000 offer come in writing on email?
23: Yeah, I can ask for it. The only thing that concerned me was that they wanted like my bank account number.
0: No, I'll wire you the money, or I'll give you a prepaid debit card number. Go get a prepaid debit card for $6,000. Do not give them access to your checking account under any circumstances.
23: Okay.
0: They'll clean you out. They lie. Okay. But you know, you can clear every bit of this, and there's nothing to panic about. Here's the deal. You're going to have to get proactive and get after this.
1: Yeah, you're in a state.
0: You've been screwing around for a year.
1: Your life is just in chaos, and you need to clean it up. Like I said, go ahead and marry the girl. You need a budget and see where this $9,500 is going, or $95,000 is going every year. You need to put some formation to your life, and I think that that's going to help you out a lot. And I think that this is just the kick in the pants you need to.
0: Yeah, no more eating out, no more partying, no more happy hour, no more nothing. All you're going to do is work and pay bills and get your life back, your life is screwed up upside down because you're not addressing these things and they're coming after your throat. And so, you know, you got to address them. The good news is we can get rid of two of the four that are pending going towards this. Cut up the credit cards, get on a budget. You can clean every bit of your debt, all of it, everything you've told us about in a year, everything. And what we'll do is we'll set you up on the every dollar account. And, so our suggestion is clear those two, get married this weekend. Doesn't cost any money. She's not liable just because you got married. And then the two of you sit down as a husband and wife and start building a life together, which involves cleaning this mess up. But y'all are just running around acting like you're freaking 16 years old. And you're getting your head taken off doing it. So this is no longer a game. We're down into adult land now. And that's what we've got to play. You got to play serious. And no, you're not bankrupt. And no, you know, you don't need an attorney. Because if you go to court with or without an attorney, and the question the judge asks is this a valid debt? Yes. Have you paid it? No. Guilty. That's simple. Yeah. You lose the case. Because it's not a question of your character. It's not a question of what happened. It's not a question of you didn't have a job. It's not a question of your mama. It's not a question of nothing. Just simple. Did you pay the debt that you owe? No. Boom. Judgment. Okay? That's simple. A lawyer can't keep that from happening. The only thing a lawyer could do is maybe could be negotiating better than you've been negotiating. Because your offer here of $6,000 is not a great offer. But given that you've got eight, I'd get rid of it. I'd do it in a heartbeat. Yeah, but
1: plus, it's been around forever. So it's time to just case closed.
0: Yeah. So these things, when we ignore them and sweep them under the rug, we not only get a lumpy rug, they have a high rate of resurrection. And now you have zombies walking all through they come up out of the grave and you have zombies walking through your house. And because we didn't deal with them. And so what you've got to do is take the zombies out fast, hardcore.

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1: Patrick's in Madison, Wisconsin. Hi, Patrick. How are you?
3: Hey, how's it going, Dave?
1: Better than I deserve. What's up?
3: So, I'm 23 years old. I recently graduated college, been working for a little bit here, and I anticipate my salary over the next year being about $85,000.
1: Good. What did you get your degree in?
3: I'm working in software. That wasn't exact. I studied business.
1: But, okay, good. Great.
3: Where life brought me right now.
1: Yeah, well done. Good for you. 23 and 85K is no chump change. Good job.
4: Good job.
3: Thank you. And so I have, I guess my question here, I have about $25,000 in student loan debt.
1: Mm-hmm.
3: And that's about, I think it's 4.25% right now.
1: Mm-hmm.
3: Whereas I could, initially I was trying to pay that off as aggressively as possible, but now I'm kind of doing some of the math here. And my Roth 401k, I could hit the 24,500 limit there. And that seems to be a lot more money in the long time. So I did the math. I calculated the difference between what I would otherwise, I'd probably otherwise do about 10K toward that per year. So it's really looking at $15,000 per year compound up until I retire. And it almost seems more... The math checks out to where maxing out the Roth 401k.
1: You're leaving things out of your math formula, though. The things you left out of your math formula are probability of completion and also risk, and neither one of those are mathematically factored in. And you've added risk by leaving the student loan in place. And here's what we found. We did the largest research project on millionaires in North America ever done. We studied 10,167 of them. The number of them that said, Dave, we became a millionaire by not paying off my student loan and instead investing, was precisely zero. No millionaires did your plan. None. They all said, I'm going to get completely clear of debt, have a clean life, be 23 years old and making $85,000 and be investing aggressively. You should pay off that $24,000 in 1 year or less if you're making $85,000 and you're 23 years old. And then start your 401k And don't put a dime in investments until you get that stupid student loan cleared up. This is not a freaking pet. It's not a leverage project. You left risk out of your equation.
3: I guess I'm just worried about, like...
1: Okay, you do what you want to do. I told you what to do. Now you go do what you want to do. Aaron is in Cincinnati. Hey, Aaron, welcome to the Ramsey Show.
4: Hey, thanks for having me.
1: Sure.
4: So my question is, we're at basically baby step five, I would say, somewhat. My wife's family, they have 30 acres. They gifted the kids all an acre. And we sold our house last December, and we moved in with them. And her uncle is going to be the one building the house at a much better price than what we could ever buy. And so my question is, so we have the numbers of basically $130,000 down for the house. And I'm wondering if I should, depending on how the build goes, to cash in my wife's 401k of $37,000 in case things go over at the end. I have $127,000 in my 401k, and she's a stay-at-home mom with our two kids.
1: No, you should not cash in a 401k to do a build. And no, you should not be $37,000 over on your build. You need to do a budget in detail and then pick the appliances and the tile and the flooring and the brick and the roof that fits the budget.
4: Right.
1: And if your uncle does know what he's doing, the budget should be accurate.
4: Right. I guess the concern was her sister and brother both build houses by the same guy, and I guess the what gets thrown around is always it's going to cost what's going to cost, and they try to stay within budget, but with
1: he doesn't know what he's doing.
4: I guess one could assume that, right?
1: Yeah. I mean, because I just built a house, and it was millions of dollars, and it was within 1% of budget. Because the builder put the budget together. We went over the budget before we broke ground, and I told the decorator, my wife, and the builder, this is the freaking budget. We're not spending more than this. Work. And guess what? We did.
4: Okay. All right.
1: Don't plan to fail.
4: No, I don't want to plan to fail.
1: Well, I mean, you're hiring a guy that fails. The last two times he failed.
5: And you're already thinking about cashing in a 401k.
1: How am I going to cover the failure? No, we're not going to do that. That's not an okay way of doing this. This is what happens when your uncle builds your house. They draw the plan on a paper bag on the hood of a pickup.
5: I sure hope not.
1: God. No. Don't do that. No. Guys, when you're building a home, the reason people screw up building homes is you need a detailed blueprint that produces a detailed budget, that produces a detailed schedule, line by line by line. So before you break ground in June, you should know in March we're putting in the trim. The cabinets are going in February. We know exactly when they're happening to the day, February the freaking 12th. And the cabinets are going to cost this because we bid them out.

0: a portion of it is that contingency, that 1% or whatever that it will go over. Like,
1: you can have in your mind a contingency.
0: Yeah, but
1: whatever.
0: If you say
1: you just have the money to cover it, but yeah. Don't plan on, well, we just don't know. We're making this crap up as we go.
0: You can't do that.
1: No, because I mean, I built a house one time, and a country music star built a house across the street, and it took them 2 years longer, and they spent literally twice as much money.
0: It's unbelievable.
1: To build the exact same square footage. And both of them massive houses. Mm-hmm. Both of them massive. But because the country music star and her decorator used the I'm going to build by change order method. I'm going to make it up as I go.
0: I'm going to look at it and then decide I don't want it and change it.
1: Yeah. And they would put stuff in, tear stuff out, put stuff in, tear stuff out, reorder stuff. The builder was ready to shoot them both. Wow. It was like a career house. He couldn't get away from it. It was like the worst nightmare of next door to the best possible scenario. So you don't have to do that. And if your relative is incompetent, don't use your relative.
0: Yeah, because he knew that going in.
1: Yeah. And, he's giving us a good deal. He's not giving you a good deal if he's going to be $37,000 over. That's not a good deal. You have to have a predictable environment in these things and control the controllables. It's project management. And when you do that, then you're going to be fine. And be careful about building on family land where we're all in a compound. What happens when you want to sell it?
0: Yeah, that's a good point.
1: Who's going to be pissed? All of them. Because you broke up the commune.
0: You're locked in.
1: Yeah. But Daddy gave me a free acre. Yeah, but it comes with you're stuck there forever.
0: For life.
1: And the number of times you want to live there forever is pretty close to zero. So be careful with that part, too.
0: Wow.
1: Nope, we don't cash out 401ks to go cover overages that shouldn't have occurred because we should have had a good budget. Moral of the story. And that's how you do it. So my builder and I were laughing about this. He's become a good friend. The last three guys that built houses for me are all good friends because we simply developed a plan and executed the plan.
0: You didn't give him a headache.
1: And I'm the easiest guy. I wrote checks exactly when I was supposed to because I had the money and there's no bank involved. There's no appraiser involved.
0: Yeah, that's great for
1: them. There's no bull crap involved. And so we just write a check, build the house and write a check, take a monthly draw. They get their money. They stay on track. They don't have any issue with me as long as they're on track. And if something's wrong, we come over, we look at it, we fix it, and we keep going.
0: Yeah.
1: We stay on track. So he said, you need to write a book on how to build a house. But it really wouldn't be that long. I just covered it in that segment. If you want to win with money in 2026, you can't keep living normal. Normal's broke. You need a plan. Get a personalized plan and start living like no one else by downloading our Every Dollar app today.
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5: A Tallahassee jury could soon decide if Miami Beach State Representative Fabian Basabe has to pay for allegedly sexually harassing, battering, and defaming a legislative aide and an intern. After resting his case this morning without presenting any witnesses, Basabe, who's serving as his own attorney, said he didn't realize he rested. The judge is frustrated.
6: There's continued violations of this court's orders, bringing up things that are not to be brought up

0: front of the jury, it deprives one party or the other of a fair trial.
1: Basabe claims he's innocent and was never criminally charged. State Representative and U.S. Senate candidate Angie Nixon set to go on trial in September on charges of trespassing and resisting an officer without violence. Nixon appeared in Leon County Court this morning. Prosecutors announced they are not dropping the case. The Jacksonville Democrat was arrested in May after she staged a five-hour sit-in outside Governor DeSantis' office. She was also reprimanded by the House Rules and Ethics Committee after using a bullhorn to protest floor action on redistricting. Tampa's U.S. attorney says 19 people have entered guilty pleas in a bank fraud scheme involving a Polk County gang. Greg Kehoe says the crooks altered or fabricated checks, then used others to deposit and cash them before the banks caught on.
2: 26 banks, 3 credit unions that were victims. They attempted to steal in excess of $1 million.
1: Kehoe says the checks belonged to businesses and to individuals who were dead in nursing homes or incompetent. The ringleader could get up to 20 years in prison when he's sentenced in a few weeks. South Florida, home to one of the most expensive college towns in America, Redfin ranking the top 10 based on median home sale price, Boca Raton comes in at number 2, trailing only Santa Barbara, California. Gas averaging $3.89 a gallon in Florida today per AAA. With Florida's News, I'm Gordon Burr.
3: The U.S. has launched a second wave of strikes against Iran today. In a post on X, U.S. Central Command said the strike targeted Iranian military capabilities used to threaten vessels freely transiting through the Strait of Hormuz. CENTCOM said the U.S. is holding Iran accountable at President Trump's direction. This comes after Trump said he's not looking to negotiate with the Iranians right now. The first day of Todd Blanche's Senate confirmation hearing to become the next U.S. Attorney General has wrapped up. President Trump's former personal lawyer faced tough questions from the Senate today on issues related to the so-called anti-weaponization fund and convicted sex offender Jeffrey Epstein. Blanche has served as acting Attorney General since Trump fired Pam Bondi back in April. Blanche is set to appear in front of the Senate Judiciary Committee tomorrow morning. And Christopher Nolan's The Odyssey is looking to get off to a huge start at the box office this weekend. It's expected to make between $90 and $100 million in its debut. I'm Chris Karaji.
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5: Hillsborough Crest, Adamo Drive at 301, lane blockage and slowdowns. Hillsborough Avenue, east and westbound at North 50th Street. Crash there with lane blockage. One in Polk County on Bartow Road at Massachusetts Avenue. Had a left lane block in both directions, north and southbound. Still working that crash in Palm Harbor on 19 northbound approaching Klosterman Road. Right lane is blocked. Crash with some blockage in Newport Richey Ridge Road eastbound before DeCubilus Road at Kitty Hawk Drive. Get traffic info around the clock by searching News Radio WFLA on iHeartRadio. I'm Pat Largo.
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0: Welcome back to the Ramsey Show in the Fair Winds Credit Union Studio. 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Katrina is with us in Minneapolis. Hi, Katrina. How are you?
1: Hi, great. Thanks for taking my call. So my husband and I are new to your show. I recently just finished your book, and we have an entirely different view of our situation than we did a little while ago.
0: Thank
1: you. You're going to cringe really bad when I read these, by the way, so I'm sorry in advance.
0: Okay. All right.
1: So we have $620,000 in debt outside of our mortgage.
0: Whoa.
1: Yep. My house is worth $800,000. My husband makes $880,000. I make about $70,000. Bulk of this is medical school debt. I guess what I'm interested to hear your opinion on is just how fast or what level of gazelle-like intensity that you say do we need to go over, or do we need to shovel ourselves out of this at? I'm wondering, after finishing your book, you know, I'm like, we need to eat beans and rice. We need to sell our house. We need to sell our vehicle. And I've just kind of got this overwhelming, you know, weight.
0: I don't think you need to sell your house, but I am going to recommend you get really, really serious about this. Now, let me make sure I got my numbers right here, okay? Because these are wild numbers.
1: He makes
0: 880, and you make 70.
1: Correct, yes.
0: For a total of $950,000 a year income.
1: Yes.
0: That is so cool.
2: It
0: Congratulations.
2: Is. What
1: really,
2: do you do?
1: Really hard.
2: What's
1: he's
2: do?
1: A hospitalist.
2: Okay.
0: He's a what?
1: And he's working.
2: He's a hospitalist.
1: Okay.
0: Yeah. Wow.
2: Way to go.
0: Okay. And you have $610,000 in non-mortgage debt. That's all your debt except your house.
1: Yep. And
0: okay. Well, let me just ask a simple question then. Yep. So 610 from 950 still leaves 300,000.
1: Okay.
0: Why could you not just pay this off in 1 year? And have a pretty decent life.
1: Yeah, I think we can do it at a pretty intense rate. Our expenses, we have four kids. His student loans are astronomical.
0: The student loans are what we're talking about.
1: Yeah.
0: 950 minus 610 is 340.
2: Yeah, what are the expenses that
0: you got taxes out of
2: that would stop you from doing what Dave is saying? I mean, I'm thinking about your mortgage. That's
0: how much
2: probably
0: is your mortgage?
1: I think we pay easily over $7,500 a month.
2: Okay.
1: We have a suburban payment.
0: No, the suburban payment is part of the 610.
2: Part of the debt. That'll be gone.
1: Yes. Yeah. So, you know, as of right now, my husband kind of told me he thinks we could get the car and some of these additional things taken care of immediately.
2: Yeah. No.
0: This is the guy that borrowed $610,000.
1: Yep.
0: Okay, his vote of doing this gradually is not a good vote. Okay?
1: Mm-hmm.
0: I want you to hear me. I want you guys to pay your house payment, eat, live on $150,000 or $200,000 a year, and put $60,000 a month on this debt, and you will be done in 1 year.
2: Tell us about the list of smallest to largest. Tell us what's included in the 620. Obviously, you said medical. Obviously, you said student loan. But give us some real numbers, and we're going to show you just how quickly this is going to go.
1: Okay, so we have $70,000 in car, $30,000, again, you're going to cringe, in a jet ski, $20,000 in an RV.
0: Okay.
1: Yeah.
2: And then the other ones are medical?
0: And then everything else is your student loans?
1: Yes.
0: Okay, so if you're paying $60 a month, you would pay off the RV and the Sea-Doo and a portion of the car the first month, and the next month you'd pay off the car, and then we would be down to just $60,000 a month going on the student loans.
2: Yeah, and you'd have all those payments back, by the way.
1: Yeah.
2: Because what's the total of payments between the car, jet ski, and RV?
0: Yeah. That's several thousand dollars.
1: 120, I think.
0: No. That's the balance. That's not the payment. Yeah. So.
1: The payment.
0: I go back to the simple math, and I want to just stay there. Okay.
1: Yeah.
0: Because you guys have ridiculous numbers. So $950 minus taxes minus $610, and that means you have zero debt at the end of the year. And that also pays all the payments on all that debt, because all of that's going towards the debt. Okay? So the only thing that has to come out of the balance is your house payment and food. And that's not too beans and ricey. You still got $150.
2: That's what I'm saying.
0: Or so income to live on after I did all that.
2: And beans and rice, by the way, let me just say this, because I know there's somebody out there. You said cringing, but let me just remind you. Beans and rice while living in a, you know, million-dollar house and driving a new Suburban, that doesn't feel too bad.
0: And keeping the RV.
2: You know what I'm saying? And keeping the RV. Right. So your life is not changing that much. You're just reallocating. You're redirecting the money. That's it.
1: Yeah.
0: And think about at the end of that year where you'll be standing. $950,000 income and no debt at all except a house.
1: Yeah. And that's what I'm really looking forward to.
2: Your biggest battle here is the husband.
0: Don't.
1: Do this. You don't have to convince me right now.
0: Yeah, don't do this gradually. Do it in 1 year. Mathematically, with the numbers you gave me, there's no excuse for this taking longer than a year.
1: Okay.
0: And you're going to have to. You probably have a ridiculous lifestyle, and it's probably okay once you get all this debt paid off because you make $1 million a year. Jeez. Pretty incredible. So I'm thrilled with your income, but I will tell you what normally happens in these situations. Doctors, people in the medical field, they have spent their whole lives in school, and they finally get out of school and they finally get some income, and then they just go bankrupt like this everywhere.
2: Yeah.
0: And then they kick the can down the road and they keep their student loan around.
2: Because they're comfortable. Like it's comfortable.
0: You're making $1 million a year, you can do a whole lot of stupid and get away with it. You can be stupid for a long time and get away with it.
2: That's right. It's different.
0: $1 million a year covers a lot of sins.
2: It really does.
0: But it doesn't mean it's a smart thing to do. So I call it doc-itis is what I call it. Because docs come out of school with a unique thing. They've been holding their breath. You know, other people went to school for, 12 years of undergrad, or 12 years, then they went to 4 years of undergrad. Yeah. But add another 5 or 6 or 7 or 8 or 10 years for a doc, depending on their specialty, right? And they've been holding their breath all that time. They've been delaying pleasure.
2: They're ready to live.
0: Delaying pleasure. And then along comes Dave and says, delay pleasure one more year.
2: And they're like,
0: That's doc-itis. That's what it sounds like. If you hear nuh-uh, that's doc-itis. That's it. It's I don't want to. I've held my breath long enough. I've delayed pleasure long enough. I'm going to reward myself, and I'm going to put my hands over my ears and act and go la la la la la and act like there's not $600,000 worth of debt. But he went and bought toy, and didn't pay off the student loans. He had doc-itis. It's straight up case. You can see the symptoms are all right there, Doc. So I got your prognosis for you, and I got your prescription for you. 1 year, no life. Clear up your mess. Then go have an awesome life.
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0: Isabella is in Houston. Hi, Isabella. How are you?
1: I'm doing well, Dave. How are you?
0: Better than I deserve. What's up?
1: So my question is, what order I should tackle my debt? I have $170,000 in student loans. It's broken up into 12 smaller loans. There's $27,000 that's in a debt relief program, $4,000 on my engagement ring, and then $10,000 in a home water system. And so the issue is that the $27,000 in the debt relief program is not accruing interest. We came to an agreement with the creditors, and I have, there's like a final deadline. So the end of my payments would be June 7th of 2028. I pay $1,200 a month on that.
0: Okay. Then we're still going to work what we call the debt snowball, where you list all of your debts, individual debts, not categories, smallest to largest, pay minimum payments on everything but the little one, and attack the little one. Are any of the 12 student loans smaller than the engagement ring?
1: Yes.
0: Okay. Then that's your smallest debt.
1: Okay.
0: And then your next smallest debt, and then the engagement ring, and... when you get to the debt relief, I don't care what the plan is, just pay it off.
1: Okay.
0: Pay it off early.
2: Is it just you?
1: No. So my husband and I both combined. So we pull together, our annual income is between $230 to $270.
0: Great.
1: And so we are really just, we kind of woke up, saw where our finances were. And we were like, okay, we need to figure out how to get rid of this.
0: Yeah.
1: So we're on the same page. We just really wanted to know, like, order of operation.
2: Yeah.
1: I do have baby number two on the way right now. I'm due in December. And so we were trying to figure out what can we knock out now. We were doing the every dollar, like trying to assign everything. Mm-hmm. And we do see that we have an excess of like around $4,500 a month. So what we were thinking about was applying all of that to the debt relief program, because once we're done with that one, I could probably pay it off in maybe like 5 months. And that's $1,200 back that I was thinking that we could reapply somewhere else.
0: No, let's just pay off. Let's just pay off smallest to largest. Do you have any money in savings?
1: We have about $7,000 in savings.
2: What's your deductible?
1: Deductible for
0: delivery
2: insurance. Yeah.
1: For the delivery, mm-hmm. It's like $2,000.
2: Okay.
0: Okay. Right. I might feather so that $7,000 nest a little bit until baby comes.
2: Mm-hmm.
0: Put $3,000 or $4,000 more in there. And $4,000 a month, you haven't cut your budget yet. You're just getting started.
1: Right.
0: No eating out, no vacations. You're broke.
1: Mm-hmm.
0: No $20,000 nurseries for new babies. You're broke.
1: Got it.
0: You're you're $200,000+ in debt. But no, we don't. We have learned that people have a higher probability of finishing when they have a positive feedback loop. And we've been doing this for 30 years. And the positive feedback loop is pay off the smallest to largest. Mm-hmm. And the 27 is a single payment now that it is all combined in the debt consolidation thing.
2: Yeah.
0: And so when you get to that, your water softener will be gone. Several of your student loans will be gone. Your other stuff will be gone. But you're going to get to it pretty quick.
2: You are. And this is coming from somebody who's had the types of student loans that you have more. And let me tell you, it does feel good. When you have a list of 17 or 22 debts and you go through smallest to largest, and because you did it that way, you're able to check off 5 or 6 of them off the list.
0: Yeah, you leave them on the refrigerator with big red lines drawn through them.
2: Ooh, that feels good.
0: You done. And you just keep attacking it. Yeah, there is a positive thing to that. And what it does is it actually, we figured out that personal finance is 80% behavior. It's only about 20% math. And so feedback loops are more important for behavior modification than the actual math is. And the math that you're using is not interest rate math. In your case, you're using cash flow math, which is not a bad.
2: I understand
0: that. It's not an unintelligent way of looking at it. It's
2: about completing
0: doing
2: it,
0: math
2: though.
0: Didn't get you into this mess. If you'd have done math, you wouldn't have done any of this.
2: Mm-hmm. And when you start looking, we're looking at the probability of you completing it. Mm-hmm. And if you start looking at it, well, if I could just get $500 back in my pocket, for a lot of people, that's enough to make them go, well, that was all I needed.
0: Yep. Renee's in San Diego. Hi, Renee.
3: Hi, how are you?
0: Better than I deserve. What's up?
3: Well, the reason I'm calling today is because a couple of years ago, my husband and I went into a partnership with my brother and sister-in-law. We bought a storage unit with some warehousings and some other commercial uses, office primarily. Long story short, my brother-in-law wanted to scale and buy additional ones. Found out it's a lot more difficult to find those because people don't generally sell them. And then he and my sister-in-law decided they really didn't want to participate in renting it anymore, which left that to my husband and I. We're also retired, and we had just wanted a place to park some additional money we had so that we could spread
0: out our assets. Is it for sale?
3: Not officially.
0: Well, officially put it up for sale.
3: Well, we started down that road and my brother-in-law contacted a REIT that had been interested in it when we purchased it. Mm-hmm. Contacted another group that owns property and those kind of properties in the same city. And we contacted someone who buys storage units kind of as a collective.
0: So you talked to four
3: and,
0: people?
3: Of course, three.
0: Okay.
3: And those three were interested, but they were trying to purchase it like fire sale.
0: List it with a real estate agent by the end of the week.
3: Local, because we also looked at, there was a fourth one, and that was a large commercial brokerage that specializes in that.
0: They used
3: a formula that didn't work because they were using a big metro area instead of the area those storage units in, which is scarcity of land surrounded by Indian reservations, so no opportunity to expand, central location. So their algorithm did not provide for that kind of
0: They obviously don't need to list it.
3: Get a real estate agent that's
0: a commercial real estate agent that knows how to crunch numbers on storage units. Is the thing full? Is it full? Is it rented?
3: Well, we upped the rents because it was
0: Is it rented?
3: And, some of it is. All the industrial.
0: What's your vacancy?
3: Right now it's 75 because we upped the rent. And
0: 75% vacant?
2: 75 units or 75%?
3: 75% occupancy.
0: Oh, occupancy. Okay. All right. So, you've got a pretty heavy vacancy then at 25%, and that is going to devalue it because the valuation is not based on scarcity of land. The valuation is based on cash flow. How much money does this create? And then you use a cap rate on it. That's how commercial brokerage is done. And so it doesn't matter where it is. What matters is not an algorithm. It's a simple thing. If I'm going to put $1 million in it, I want to return on my $1 million. If I'm going to put $10 million in it, I want to return on my $10 million. And
3: right.
0: I don't care about the Indian reservation, except to the extent it creates money for the bottom line of this project. And so you guys need to get your occupancy up, probably, because it's pretty devalued right now. See if you can get it filled back up and then raise your rents a little bit, not so much. And you're going to have to spend some effort on it. And then you're going to get it up for sale. And what you're looking for is a commercial real estate agent that knows this. They don't have to be a large national firm, but they probably need a CCIM, which is the designation in that, or something like that, so that they actually know how to run the cash flow analysis on it and put it up for sale and get it sold. But you call four people. You've talked to four people. That doesn't solve your problem. You know, you got to get the thing on the market and get it gone. This thing's run its course. You're out of here. You're done. And don't play around with it and call me 5 years from now and going, we're still stuck. Well, list it and sell it. Sell it. If you have to sell it at a pretty good... Well, that's... And wave bye to the brother-in-law.

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4: A major summer heat wave continues across much of the nation. The National Weather Service says the hottest conditions will stretch from the Rockies and Northern Plains through the upper Midwest and into parts of the Mid-Atlantic. Many locations seeing highs in the 90s and low 100s, with heat alerts in effect for millions of Americans. Meanwhile, forecasters warning of excessive rainfall and a flash flood threat across portions of central and southwestern Texas. Heavy downpours could lead to dangerous urban flooding and rapidly rising creeks and streams through the end of the week. Monsoonal moisture expected to trigger scattered afternoon and evening thunderstorms from the desert southwest into the interior mountain regions. While fire weather concerns remain elevated across much of the intermountain west and northern plains, where hot temperatures, dry air, and breezy conditions are increasing wildfire danger through the next few days. And in the upper Midwest, wildfire smoke continues to impact air quality in some areas, creating some hazy skies and potentially unhealthy breathing conditions for sensitive groups. That's your national forecast. I'm Monica Nelson.
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0: If you're ever in the Nashville area, drop by. We do this show from 1 to 4 every day, Central Time, 1 to 4 p.m., Monday through Friday. We're on the glass in the lobby of Ramsey Solutions. So folks, come by. We have free homemade chocolate chip cookies and coffee and wonderful bookstore and museum, all kinds of stuff for you to see when you're here. And we usually have 50 to 200 folks sitting out here watching the show. People dropping in from every state in the union and even a couple from Canada today. So there you go. So check it out. Come out and do that. Also in the lobby there is the debt-free stage where people come to do their debt-free scream. And that's where Toby and Jamie are standing. Mm. Welcome, guys.
8: Hi, Dave.
9: Hi, Dave.
8: Hi, Jade.
9: Hi, Jade.
0: Where do you guys live?
8: We're from Casper, Wyoming.
0: Awesomeness. Well, welcome to Nashville.
8: Thank you.
9: Thank you.
0: And how much debt have you two paid?
8: We've paid off $176,000.
0: I love it. How long did that take?
8: 5 years and 9 months.
0: Wow. And your range of income during that time?
8: We started about 120 and currently up to 160,000.
9: Cool. Good job.
0: What do y'all do for a living?
8: We are both teachers.
0: Awesome.
8: I teach middle school band.
9: And I'm a fifth grade teacher.
0: Awesome.
9: What kind of debt was the 176?
8: It was our house.
0: Looking at a couple of weirdos.
8: That's right.
0: Way to go, you guys. Excellent job. So what's this house worth?
8: About $400,000 at this point.
0: Yeah, I love it. And your nest egg is up to what these days?
8: Retirement accounts are just north of $700,000 right
9: you.
8: Now.
9: Look at you.
0: Couple of millionaires. Couple of baby teachers. Steps millionaires standing here that are teachers.
9: And you look young. How old are you?
8: We are both 43.
9: Come on
0: now. Wow. Excellent. Excellent. You know, when we did our study of baby steps millionaires and millionaires, we found that the third most likely to become a millionaire is a teacher. In the career field, it's engineer, accountant, teacher. That's the order. And people always question us on that, and yet here stands two of them.
9: Yes, in the flesh.
0: Well done.
8: Thank you.
9: Thank you.
0: I love it. Congratulations. Okay, so 5 years and 9 months ago, you decided to concentrate on paying off your house. Why?
8: So we first found Ramsey Solutions in 2008 after reading the Total Money Makeover. Immediately paid off all of our consumer debt. Since then, we've cash flowed 2 basement remodels, 2 master's degrees, 3 car upgrades, and a boat. In 2012, we took Financial Peace University, and I've since taught the class 3 times to the staff at my school.
0: Wow, thank you.
8: My pleasure. It's so much fun. And then in 2020, we decided to finally just start aggressively pounding on the mortgage using all the margin in our monthly budget. It would have been paid off even faster had I not had a car accident, which caused us to dip into our emergency fund and find a different used vehicle.
0: Yeah, okay. Wow.
9: Wow. Wow. Do you do voiceover work or something?
8: We practiced this a lot to make sure that we were ready.
9: You got this on lock. Good job.
10: He speaks in front of audiences all the time.
9: I can tell.
10: He's a natural.
9: I can tell. Yeah. Good job.
0: Wow, way to go, guys. It's incredible. So You've taught the class. How much consumer debt did you knock out back in the old days?
8: Oh, we had a little $3,000 loan on the car. And
0: not
8: then
0: big. Not
8: no,
0: big.
8: It was very, very small. We just realized after reading the book, oh, this makes sense. Let's do that.
9: And just live the cash lifestyle after that.
8: That's right.
11: Yes.
9: Wow.
11: Yep.
0: And staying on a budget, living on a plan.
8: Absolutely.
0: A couple of teacher salaries and doing great. Yep. Way to go, you guys.
8: Thank you.
11: Thank you.
0: And you're 43 years old and you're millionaires in Casper, Wyoming. Wow. Very nice. Very nice. How does it feel to not have a payment in the world?
11: It's freeing. We can just do what we want. And we're very goal-oriented people. So we set goals and then we work towards that. And we're also very visual. And so a funny story is that Toby came to me in 2020 and he wanted to build a paper chain to represent our mortgage. And so each link on that paper chain was $1,000. And then so the kids got involved during budget time, and each budget month they would get to tear off a paper chain. And then that chain hung in our kitchen all across through my dining room.
9: For five years.
11: Until it didn't. And so it's very freeing.
0: Yeah. So at which point you look at him and said, I thought I taught fifth grade.
11: Exactly.
8: Yes.
9: Unbelievable.
0: Cool. So, this is interesting because very few people that I know that are teachers went into the teaching profession saying, oh, I'm going to be a millionaire.
8: Mm-hmm.
0: That's usually not like how that's not what the way the wiring works,
8: no,
0: right? But once you start seeing this, you said we're goal oriented, and you could see how if you followed a system, like if you follow a lesson plan or, if you follow whatever, any kind of a process that's proven that we could get there, then the hope kicks in, doesn't it?
8: Yes.
11: Absolutely.
8: We could see the eventual progress. And at that point, it's not even a question of whether or not we're going to accumulate wealth. It's how soon can we get there? This process works. Just follow it.
0: Yeah.
9: So when you teach folks this strategy, what's the number one piece of advice? Like, what do you tell folks who are maybe not in the same situation as you, but they're teachers and they're thinking, man, how am I supposed to do this?
8: Mm-hmm.
11: I think for us, the biggest thing was communication with each other. As I said before, we're very goal-oriented. So we would discuss what is our next goal, what is our next big achievement that we want to reach, and then how are we going to get there? But for us, it was that communication between each other and agreeing on where we wanted to go.
9: Wow.
0: Well, we appreciate you coming all the way to Nashville to testify that this works. That's pretty cool.
8: Wouldn't have missed it for the world.
0: What's the first big thing you're going to do to enjoy some money now that you did this?
11: Well, the kids don't know this yet, but we are going to take an upcoming vacation to Disney World.
9: Yay! The
0: Mountain. Just announced it to them now.
11: I did.
0: That's pretty cool. We should have had some Mickey ears here for them or something. Wow. That'll be fun.
9: Wow, they're excited. That's cool.
0: Very cool. Very cool. And how old are the kids and what are their names? Bring them up.
11: Come on up, guys.
8: We have Riley, and she's 12.
0: Riley's 12.
8: And Mr. Kellen is 8.
0: All right. 12 and 8.
11: That's
0: and this
11: exciting.
0: Has happened over the last 6 years.
8: Mm-hmm.
0: So Kellen doesn't, when it all started, he didn't know much.
8: Mm-mm.
0: But Riley's been there for the whole ride.
8: Yes.
9: All the way to Disney.
8: Yep.
0: Yeah, all the way from paper chains all over Mama's dining room to Disney.
8: Yes.
11: Exactly.
0: And the day that I heard Mom and Dad were millionaires. Wow.
8: Mm-hmm.
0: Very,
9: That's
0: very
9: a big deal,
0: cool.
9: Guys.
0: You know, when your kids
9: deal.
0: Are growing up while you're doing this and they see what Mom and Dad are doing, they see goal oriented, they see communication between the two of you, they see a budget, they see we're sticking to this, we're sacrificing to win, and then they hear that you win. Those guys, you really did change your family tree because more is caught than taught, as Rachel says.
8: Mm-hmm.
0: And you can teach them all day long, but when they watch you and see this example and they live, their body takes this in.
8: Yeah.
0: And they can't unlearn it.
11: Yeah.
0: It even changes who they'll date in the future. Thank God.
8: Yeah.
0: Yeah.
11: They truly do understand when it's budget time, and they understand what that means to make a budget and how to spend your money appropriately.
8: Yeah. And where money comes from.
0: Then you get to go to Disney.
9: Yay!
0: I like it. Well
9: Excellent.
0: Done.
9: Excellent. No notes.
0: Very cool.
9: Excellent.
0: Very cool. Life is good. Life is good. Well, way to go, y'all. I'm very proud of you.
11: Thank you.
0: Everything the right way. You've executed, and now you've reminded some 30 million people with this debt-free scream right now that this can be done, and teachers can do it too. For those of you that are doubters out there and Debbie Downers, you're looking at two of them that at 43 became baby steps millionaires. $700,000 in investments, a $400,000 paid-for house. The last step was baby step six. paying off the house, 5 years and 9 months, making 120 up to 160. All right, Toby, Jamie, Riley, and Kellen, Disney bound, count it down. Let's hear a debt-free scream.
12: Three, two, one.
13: We're debt-free!
0: That's how it's done.
9: Wow. That's impressive.
0: It is impressive. It never gets old.
9: I mean, you can't argue. Two teachers, all the things he said they cash flowed, they just locked in.
0: See, when I've got guys like that I'm talking to, that's why I'm not going to talk to you if you want to argue. This works.
9: It works.
0: Don't argue. Just do it. Just do it. When are you going to start? Now. Yeah, I'm talking to you. Just do it.

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1: Dave Ramsey here. 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
1: Our scripture of the day, Ecclesiastes 7:8, the end of something is better than its beginning. 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Bill Bradley said, ambition is the path to success. Persistence is the vehicle you arrive in.
13: Okay.
1: There we go. Amy is in Louisville, Kentucky. Hi, Amy. How are you?
14: I'm doing good, Dave. 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My savings is $6,000. 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My monthly bills are $688. My yearly property taxes and insurance are $1,700. Now, here's where the twist comes in. I got a construction loan to build a tiny home on my property for $112,000. As a reconstruction, got $30,000 of that. Fees are $4,700, which is a total of $34,000. So I have around $78,000 left. This is at a 6.75 interest. But he has bailed on me. And I can't find any assets under his name, so I'm not even sure if I'm going to be able to recoup that.
1: I'm sorry. Who bailed on you?
14: The contractor that was supposed to build my tiny home.
1: For $120,000?
14: Well, it was $112,000, but they've only gotten $29,165 so far.
1: Have they done any work?
14: Nothing. They have applied for permits incorrectly. And
1: why did you give them money before they did work?
14: The bank did. I have a mortgage for this.
1: I know, but you have to approve it.
14: Yeah. And the bank said this was standard practice. So now I'm on the hook for $34,000 with nothing to show for it.
13: Did the permits not get approved?
14: No.
1: Why?
14: Incomplete or inconsistent. They keep getting rejected, rejected, rejected, and now all communications have stopped.
13: So the permits were denied because they were filed incorrectly, not because you can't build the tiny house.
14: Yes, yes, okay. Correct.
1: Why does a tiny house cost $112,000?
14: That's what I've been wondering.
1: Well, I mean, why didn't you wonder that before you signed up for it?
14: Because of it, like pouring concrete, putting it on a foundation. Where I live, it has to be done a certain way. It has to be like stick built.
13: I thought tiny houses were more like 60.
14: They are. 40. But then when you put them inside a city limit, they have to be up on a foundation and then the plumbing and the electric and the sewer and all that good stuff.
1: Which is not another 60. Okay. I don't know exactly what to tell you. Obviously, you've informed the bank not to let any more draws happen, right?
14: Absolutely, yes.
1: Okay. And but you have a $31,000 loan with a possibility of going to 112, and you're hunting for a new contractor that can execute this deal. But what you're saying isn't it is not standard practice to issue checks to a builder, draws to a builder on a construction loan, except as work is completed. Right. That's not standard practice. And so, no, we don't issue $31,000 to pull a permit on a tiny home. That's asinine. And so, you know, I don't know who's over there at the bank that doesn't know what they're doing, but I probably am going to just shut the whole thing down and I'm not going to deal with that bank anymore. Because okay. I think they're incompetent, and I think you've been you've bought into some kind of a idea here with this tiny home construction that this is somehow going to be the best thing for you, and the numbers you're giving us they don't pass a smell test, okay? Because the purpose of a tiny home is this is a small square footage thing. They're typically not stick built. They're typically rolled in on a trailer and sat there, and you're pouring a slab the size of a deck. This is not an expensive process. And, yeah, you got to hook into sewer, and you probably got some tap fees, and you got to run a water line to it. But none of this is rocket science, and none of this should cost, you know, $50,000, not even close. So I don't know. This whole thing sounds like it just smells. And so when I run into something that I get into, like you've gotten into here, where the whole thing stinks, I just start pulling back and resetting what I'm going to do and how I'm going to do it. And that may be that you do a tiny house, but you do it the proper way rather than the way you were trying to do it. And just because it's in a city limit doesn't mean it costs $50,000 to build a slab. That's just not true. In Louisville, Kentucky, it's not that onerous. You're not in California where they've got regulations out there, but this is Louisville. And so they've got regulations, but not like that. So now I think going to have to gather a whole lot more information to decide what your next steps are. And, you know, if you have a contract with someone that has taken $31,000 from you, and they've done that fraudulently, then I guess you need to see an attorney for that.

0: What's the size of your, do you have any money in savings?
1: We do have money in savings. We have probably around $300,000 in savings.
0: Is that retirement savings?
1: No, it's not retirement savings.
0: Well, why don't you just use some of your $300,000 to build your bathrooms?
1: That's what I told him.
2: Otherwise, what's the point of it?
1: He wants to get HELOC loan. So, I mean, that's why I'm calling, because I don't want to create more debt.
0: No.
2: Not you already have debt? You already have some? You said you don't want to create more. You have some already?
1: No, we don't have any debt.
2: Okay.
0: The house is paid for. And you said you're how old?
1: I'm 62 years old. The house is not paid for.
0: Oh.
1: It's worth $1 million.
0: Mm-hmm.
1: And we still owe about $300,000 on the home.
0: Well, I mean, you in California, you'll have to sign for the HELOC, and if you refuse to sign for it, it won't happen.
2: Yeah.
1: Oh, yes. Thank you so much.
0: Yeah. So just tell him no.
2: Wow.
0: Just tell him I'm not going to sign for the.
2: You gave her the ultimate legal loophole. Good job, Dave. I've never heard someone cheer like that after a. But by the way, you also have $300,000 sitting in savings.
0: You also have a husband that you got to deal with. I mean, this is not, I don't know if I'm cheering about anything here.
2: No. I'm just looking at the fact that what you have in savings is what you owe on the house, but good luck convincing him to pay the house off.
0: Yeah. I don't know what your household income is. I'd consider paying off the house and building your nest egg and building your bathrooms with cash. And by the way, when you end up building them with cash, they probably won't be 60 to 80. You'll probably do it differently. That puts this hour of the Ramsey Show in the books. We'll be back with you before you know it. In the meantime, remember, there's ultimately only one way to financial peace, and that's to walk daily with the Prince of Peace, Christ Jesus.

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3: Mom, are we

0: law enforcement that would then enforce the law. This is a reporter that's not law enforcement. Hold on. This is a reporter that's not law enforcement getting classified information they know should not be released, and they're getting it from somebody who is committing a federal crime. That's a difference.
1: Oh,
0: that's a big
1: classified.
0: Difference. Yeah, classified.
1: I mean, my whole perspective just got thrown out the window. How are you doing this week?
0: I'm doing good. Dave, I'm doing great. I appreciate you. He wants to know how I'm doing now, Sam. He's like, okay. I didn't hear the word classified. I mean, at the end of the day, that's exactly what we're talking about. I didn't hear you, Sam. Say it again.
2: He shifted real quick.
0: He did. He's like, oh, classified. I didn't know. Oh, I got you. Yeah, come on, Dave. We're not playing games. I was a journalist for a long time. I had all sorts of people getting me information. And if it was somebody that, hey, here's a federal crime on a report, I would talk to my inside sources at the police station and let them know. Not that I was working for them, but I didn't want people out here committing, you know, crimes either. 833-JOE-PAGS, joepags.com. Another big hour coming your way, including Dr. Jesse Lopez.
3: Joe Pags.
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9: A 29-year-old man charged with 16 counts of aggravated battery and child abuse, accused of intentionally rear-ending a car full of children in West Park. In court, his spouse told Broward prosecutor Eric Linder she's not afraid of suspect Romario Martin.
10: Did he know the children were in the car?
11: Yeah.
10: You don't have any concern for their well-being, considering he knew they were in the car and intentionally hit your car while you were driving?
11: Not that I fear for my kids.
9: Martin remains jailed on an immigration case. The arrest report says none of the four children was hurt. A Jacksonville Sheriff's Office patrol officer facing charges after body cam footage showed him hitting a man in custody. Sheriff T.K. Waters announcing the arrest of Officer Shane Sadek yesterday. Sadek, who has been with the department for 3 years, arrested a 43-year-old man for an open container and resisting arrest during a traffic stop Monday. During processing, Officer Sadek reportedly became frustrated with the suspect and hit him in the face twice. Another officer witnessed the assault, reported it, and Sadek was arrested the next day. Florida death row inmate Dennis Michael Socher is the oldest man to be executed. He was put to death for the murder of Patricia Gifford after she refused to have sex with him New Year's Eve 1982 in Fort Lauderdale. Her sister Marilyn was there.